0: of weapons, including heavy arms, and Slovakia must be prepared. Opposition KDH Deputy Chairman William Karas agreed that the country should strengthen its security capacity in eastern Slovakia, warning that people from war-affected areas could arrive after the conflict. He argued that the Interior Ministry should already be addressing the issue. Prime Minister Robert Fico says Slovakia's constitution does not allow same-sex marriages performed abroad to be recognised or entered into the national registry. According to Fico, the constitution defines marriage exclusively as the union of a man and a woman, meaning such marriages cannot be registered in Slovakia. He said applicants will be informed accordingly. His comments follow action by Prosecutor General Maro Žilinka, who criticised the Interior Ministry for failing to decide on two applications concerning same-sex marriages concluded in Austria within the legal deadline. The Interior Ministry maintains that current Slovak law provides no legal basis for registering same-sex marriages, citing both the Constitution and the Family Act. Slovak Television and Radio is opening a special exhibition to celebrate 100 years of radio broadcasting and 70 years of television broadcasting in Slovakia. The exhibition opens to the public on 3rd of August at the Slovak Radio Building in Bratislava and will run until 3rd of November. Divided into three sections, it presents the history of Slovak radio and television, displays historic broadcasting equipment, and features well-known children's characters. Visitors can also use an audio guide available in 10 languages, including Romani and Rusin. The recordings were produced by journalists from minority language editorial teams and Radio Slovakia International without the use of artificial intelligence. According to Slovak radio director Peter Janku, the exhibition offers visitors an opportunity to reflect on a century of broadcasting history in the iconic inverted pyramid building.
1: Topical issue.
0: Slovakia has not yet announced any specific assistance to Spain, which is currently dealing with increased migration pressure from Africa. Interior Ministry spokesperson Matej Neumann told TASR that the situation has not led to a rise in illegal migration affecting Slovakia. He noted that the European Union is monitoring developments in the Spanish enclave of Ceuta and has expressed its readiness to assist Spain through Frontex and other European mechanisms. Neumann also pointed to EU legislation that allows member states to activate temporary solidarity measures during migration crises. He stressed that Slovakia has several options should the situation worsen, but any response would depend on whether migration pressure spreads further across Europe. According to the Interior Ministry, recent events in Ceuta have not resulted in an increase in illegal migration or migrant apprehensions in Slovakia, and no extraordinary measures have been introduced.
2: The latest news was compiled from Slovak media.

0: The 3rd of August 2026 marks a special day in the history of radio broadcasting in Slovakia. All channels of the public broadcaster are coming together for a day of special programming, exploring different aspects of the country's radio history. But what exactly happened? And why is this date being marked in such a special way? For the story behind it, we turn to historian Vladimír Draxler.
1: Rátalo sa s tým, že na Slovensku bude jedna rozhlasová stanica, síce v Košiciach.
0: Longtime radio producer and editor Peter Turčík.
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3: Máme i ty ohlasy z toho 3. srpna to slovenské, že až na ten zpěv toho Aloise Urbana bylo všecko celkem dobré.
0: My name is Martina Greňová-Šimkovičová and today I'll explain why the 3rd of August 1926 is such an important date in the history of radio broadcasting in the territory of what is now Slovakia. Stay tuned.
4: Slovak Radio, 100 years on the air.
0: While the first experimental radio broadcast took place in Haniska pri Košiciach in December 1925, the first attempt to broadcast from Bratislava came on the 3rd of August 1926. So how did we get there?
1: Rátalo sa s tým, že na Slovensku bude jedna rozhlasová stanica, síce v Košiciach.
0: In the series Radio Chronicle, marking the 19th anniversary of radio broadcasting in the country, radio historian Vladimír Draxler explains that in 1924, the plan was to have just one radio station in what is now Slovakia. Košice, a city in the east with a predominantly Hungarian-speaking population, was chosen for the task.
1: Rozhodnutie padlo v decembri roku 1925.
0: In 1924, Slovakia was part of the newly established state of Czechoslovakia, created after the collapse of the Austro-Hungarian Empire in 1918. The new state needed to strengthen a shared sense of belonging while building a new Czechoslovak nation, an idea championed by its first president, Tomáš Garrigue Masaryk. Modern technology, radio, seemed to be the perfect tool for promoting this idea across Bohemia, Slovakia and Zakarpatie, the country's easternmost region, now part of Ukraine, but then a part of the first Czechoslovak Republic. At that time, there were no plans to establish a radio service producing its own programs in Slovakia.
1: To bolo v rámci koncepcie Československého národa.
0: This reflected the idea of a single Czechoslovak nation, Vladimír Draxler explains. However, in 1925, the management of the Radiožurnál company discovered through experience that just three transmitters across Czechoslovakia would not be enough to provide radio coverage for the entire country.
1: A druhá vec, vláda veľmi chytro zistila.
0: The government also quickly realized that Hungary could use its own radio broadcasts to influence audiences in Czechoslovakia, especially in Slovakia, which had been part of the Kingdom of Hungary for centuries.
1: Takže preventívne vláda v decembri roku 1925.
0: As a precaution, the government decided in December 1925 to establish a radio studio and transmitter in Bratislava as well. The first transmitter in Bratislava was put into operation in July 1926, and regular broadcasting began in October that year. So why do we commemorate the 3rd of August 1926?
5: Prečo sa máme rozprávať o 3. auguste 1926?
0: I put that question to Peter Turčík, a longtime radio producer and amateur historian of radio broadcasting.
2: Pôvodne Pražská centrála určila, že to skúšali.
6: Originally, radio journals headquarters in Prague had scheduled the launch of regular broadcasting in what is now Slovakia for the autumn of 1926. But a group led by conductor and pianist Miloš Rupelt couldn't wait. They decided to go ahead on their own without approval from Prague.
0: Miloš Rupelt and a group of musicians, singers and technicians, many of whom expected to join Radiožurnál later, set up an improvised studio in the former Art Nouveau officers' casino, now the Alexander Moises Concert Hall at the Faculty of Arts of Comenius University.
2: Tak na javisku urobili improvizované štúdio.
6: They turned the stage into a makeshift studio, surrounding it with heavy curtains and setting up a simple transmitter and a microphone. Then they simply decided to give it a try. It really was a guerrilla broadcast and a successful one.
0: The program itself was very simple.
2: Bola tam také hudobné kvarteto.
6: A quartet made up of piano, cello, viola, and violin performed. The very first piece ever broadcast from Bratislava was the arietta Caro Mio Ben by Tommaso Giordani.
0: This arietta was performed by amateur singer Alois Urban, accompanied by Miloš Rupelt, a gifted pianist who would later become director of the Bratislava studio of Radio Journal, the Prague-based broadcasting company.
7: We have letters containing mostly positive feedback about the quality of the broadcast on the 3rd of August 1926, along with a few complaints about the performance of the singer Alois Urban.
0: That's Tomáš Pánek, an archive expert at Czech Radio. Peter Turčík explains who was actually able to hear that first broadcast.
2: Bolo to určené v podstate pre okruh.
6: It was heard only in Bratislava and the surrounding area, as the transmitter's range was no more than 50 kilometers from the city.

0: Slovak Radio, 100 years on the air.
1: The trial broadcast on the 3rd of August 1926 from Bratislava was, in a way, a guerrilla operation. It had never been approved by the management. Miloš Rupelt and his colleagues simply went ahead and did it. So how did the headquarters in Prague respond?
2: No, já jsem si jako náš archivář procházel archivní materiály z toho.
3: As an archive expert at Czech Radio, I've gone through the materials from July and August of 1926. I have to say, there's no trace of the launch of radio broadcasting in Slovakia in any of the surviving sources. The documents show that the only discussions were about preparations for the regular broadcast scheduled to begin in October.
1: Those discussions focused on finding premises, installing the transmitter, and above all, drawing up contracts for the first few employees of Radiožurnál's Bratislava branch. There is no mention of that first trial broadcast, not even in Rozhlasový týdeník, the weekly magazine that published radio schedules alongside technical articles and lighter features about broadcasting.
2: Nepochybně o tom věděli, ale nemělo to pro ně nějaký význam, že by se to otisklo těch historických.
3: They certainly knew about it, but apparently it wasn't considered important enough to make its way into historical records we rely on today. Yet, the absence of those records is significant in itself. Perhaps it reflects Prague's dismissive attitude towards Bratislava, something that would become evident in many other decisions later on. And when the official opening ceremony for broadcasting was finally held in December 1926, none of the invited ministers came to Bratislava.
1: While Czech historical sources make no mention of the broadcast, the Slovak press welcomed the transmission on the 3rd of August.
2: Třeba právě to z toho 3. srpna slovenský deník, že si pochvaloval, že ohlasy na všem.
3: The newspaper reported, feedback on our broadcast came from Vienna, Nitra, Komárno, Brno, České Budějovice and Ostrava. Of course, those may well have been listeners using shortwave receivers. The first transmitter in Bratislava had a range of only about 50 kilometers.
1: The first program broadcast from Bratislava was a two-hour evening music show. From the 3rd of August 1926, it aired every Tuesday and Friday. Daily broadcasting did not begin until October that year. Even then, the schedule consisted of just 2 hours in the evening, with an additional Sunday morning music matinee, produced by Oskar Nedbal, then director of the Slovak National Theatre. It was a modest output compared with Prague.
3: That was largely because Slovak institutions were short of staff at the time. Even so, by October 1926, Bratislava was producing not only a two-hour evening concert, but also live reports from around the city, including broadcasts of military band performances.
1: Statistics from Bratislava's postal service show that in January 1926, around 1,350 people were paying license fees to listen to broadcasts from Vienna and Budapest. By January 1927, that number had risen to 6,700. According to Tomáš Pánek, the launch of broadcasting from Bratislava undoubtedly played a major role in that growth.
4: Potom samozrejme zareagovala Praha.
5: Prague, of course, responded to the guerrilla broadcast of August 3rd, but no one was punished. The management realized that this enthusiasm deserved support. That's why August 3rd is such an important date. People were determined to try something new, despite the difficult technical conditions. They managed to put on a live two-hour concert using just a single microphone.
1: That's radio producer Petr Turčík. Since the days when Miloš Rupelt communicated with hand signals so that no words would accidentally make it on air, Slovak radio has traveled a remarkable 100-year journey. Today, it broadcasts on 11 radio stations, both on air and online, offers podcasts, and provides live coverage of music, sport, and major political events. It now faces new challenges, from budget cuts and the abolition of license fees to the growing role of artificial intelligence. But one thing has remained unchanged: the dedication of its editors and producers. Because the determination to inform, educate, and entertain responsibly and with integrity is timeless.

0: That was the singer František Krištof Veselý, one of the biggest stars of the first Czechoslovak Republic. His songs were heard on the radio long before the Second World War. One of his best-known hits, Dedinka v údolí, or A Tiny Village in a Valley, if you will, is the perfect way to begin a story marking 90 years of foreign language broadcasting from what is now Slovakia.
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0: While the first radio broadcast from Bratislava, today's capital of Slovakia, went on air on the 3rd of August 1926, the first program for international audiences followed a decade later, on the 30th of August 1936. Tomáš Pánek from the Czech Radio Archive continues.
2: Dokonce existoval od zhruba roku 27 takzvaný středoevropský rozhlas, ale
3: in fact, from around 1927, there was already something called Central European Radio. It relied on cable links between national broadcasting companies. Radio Journal in Czechoslovakia produced programs, usually literary readings and music, which were sent via cables and sometimes even telephone lines to broadcasters in Germany, Poland, Yugoslavia and Hungary. Those stations would then rebroadcast the programs on their own networks.
0: But after 1933, Central European Radio came to an end as political divisions between countries deepened. Instead, each country began building its own transmitters, making independent shortwave broadcasting possible.
3: Czechoslovakia's shortwave broadcasts became an important tool for winning international support for the country, its democracy, and its continued independence.
0: On the 30th of August 1936, Czechoslovakia's Foreign Service began broadcasting in several languages. Its main focus, however, was on Slovak and Czech languages, as its main audience was Czechs and Slovaks living in the United States.
2: Cílem bylo udržovat kontakt se zahraničními krajany.
3: The aim was to keep in touch with Czech and Slovak communities in the United States, hoping they would shape public opinion about their homeland in the countries where they had settled.
0: Winning the support of Czech and Slovak communities abroad through radio broadcasts in their own languages became increasingly important for the young state. 10 years after broadcasting began in the Slovak part of Czechoslovakia, the government, the company's main shareholder, was able to launch a foreign service designed to counter Nazi Germany's propaganda against the Republic. Fast forward 90 years. The Foreign Service of Czech Radio is celebrating its anniversary while facing closure at the end of 2026 after the Czech Foreign Ministry announced it would no longer provide the funding needed to keep the service running. Radio Slovakia International also came close to shutting down at the end of 2025. For now, this trusted source of information about Slovakia in 5 foreign languages and also in Slovak continues the work begun by the broadcasting pioneers who first went on air on the 3rd of August 1926 and later launched the foreign service on the 30th of August 1936. My name is Martina Greňová-Šimkovičová and I'm proud to be one of them. Until next time. Do počutia.
3: You've been listening to Radio Slovakia International on Slovenský rozhlas. All our contact info and social media info can be found on our website enrsi.stvr.sk or drop us a line at Radio Slovakia International, STVR, Mytná 1, PO Box 55, 81755, Bratislava, Slovakia. 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
4: It's a little different in our memories, but I'm an inhaler of honest feelings. 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
1: Slovakia offers energy support to Hungary. Slovakia commemorates Roma Holocaust victims. Defense Minister calls for military protection of border with Ukraine. Prime Minister Robert Fico says Slovakia is ready to help Hungary if the country faces an energy crisis linked to the possible shutdown of the Paks 1 nuclear power plant. Writing on social media, Fico warned that low water levels in the Danube could force the plant to suspend operations because the river provides cooling water for its reactors. The Prime Minister said he had discussed the situation with the Economy Minister Denisa Sekova and the head of Slovenské elektrárne Branislav Stríček. He stressed that Slovakia's nuclear power plants at Mochovce and Jaslovské Bohunice use a different cooling system and continue operating as planned. Electricity production at Hungary's Paks plant has already been reduced from its usual 2,000 megawatts to around 480 megawatts. Hungarian authorities are now assessing domestic generation capacity, electricity imports and possible measures to manage demand. Slovakia is commemorating the victims of the Roma Holocaust, marking the Memorial Day observed each year on August the 2nd. Foreign Minister Juraj Blanár said the tragedies of the Second World War must continue to be remembered and taught to future generations so that the international community never forgets where hatred, racism and discrimination can lead. Blanár highlighted Slovakia's more than 20 years of membership in the International Holocaust Remembrance Alliance, saying the country remains actively involved in education, research and preserving the memory of the genocide of Roma people during the Holocaust. He also paid tribute to Roma who fought in the anti-fascist resistance, including during the Slovak National Uprising. The Memorial Day recalls the night of 2nd to 3rd of August 1944, when nearly 3,000 Roma were murdered at Auschwitz-Birkenau. Historians estimate that around 500,000 Roma and Sinti were killed during the Holocaust, including about 1,000 from Slovakia. Defense Minister Robert Kaliňák says Slovakia is preparing to strengthen the protection of its eastern Schengen border with Ukraine, including through military measures. Speaking on TA3 television, Kaliňák said that the end of armed conflict is often followed by large-scale movements of weapons, including heavy arms, and Slovakia must be prepared. Opposition KDH Deputy Chairman William Karas agreed that the country should strengthen its security capacity in eastern Slovakia, warning that people from war-affected areas could arrive after the conflict. He argued that the Interior Ministry should already be addressing the issue. Prime Minister Robert Fico says Slovakia's constitution does not allow same-sex marriages performed abroad to be recognized or entered into the national registry. According to Fico, the constitution defines marriage exclusively as the union of a man and a woman, meaning such marriages cannot be registered in Slovakia. He said applicants will be informed accordingly. His comments follow action by Prosecutor General Maroš Žilinka, who criticized the Interior Ministry for failing to decide on two applications concerning same-sex marriages concluded in Austria within the legal deadline. The Interior Ministry maintains that current Slovak law provides no legal basis for registering same-sex marriages, citing both the Constitution and the Family Act. Slovak Television and Radio is opening a special exhibition to celebrate 100 years of radio broadcasting and 70 years of television broadcasting in Slovakia. The exhibition opens to the public on 3rd of August at the Slovak Radio Building in Bratislava and will run until 3rd of November. Divided into three sections, it presents the history of Slovak radio and television, displays historic broadcasting equipment, and features well-known children's characters. Visitors can also use an audio guide available in 10 languages, including Romani and Rusin.

0: The recordings were produced by journalists from minority language editorial teams and Radio Slovakia International without the use of artificial intelligence. According to Slovak Radio director Peter Janku, the exhibition offers visitors an opportunity to reflect on a century of broadcasting history and the iconic inverted pyramid building.
1: Topical issue.
0: Slovakia has not yet announced any specific assistance to Spain, which is currently dealing with increased migration pressure from Africa. Interior Ministry spokesperson Matej Neumann told TASR that the situation has not led to a rise in illegal migration affecting Slovakia. He noted that the European Union is monitoring developments in the Spanish enclave of Ceuta and has expressed its readiness to assist Spain through Frontex and other European mechanisms. Neumann also pointed to EU legislation that allows member states to activate temporary solidarity measures during migration crises. He stressed that Slovakia has several options should the situation worsen, but any response would depend on whether migration pressure spreads further across Europe. According to the Interior Ministry, recent events in Ceuta have not resulted in an increase in illegal migration or migrant apprehensions in Slovakia, and no extraordinary measures have been introduced.
2: The latest news was compiled from Slovak media.

0: The 3rd of August 2026 marks a special day in the history of radio broadcasting in Slovakia. All channels of the public broadcaster are coming together for a day of special programming, exploring different aspects of the country's radio history. But what exactly happened? And why is this date being marked in such a special way? For the story behind it, we turn to historian Vladimír Draxler.
1: Rátalo sa s tým, že na Slovensku bude jedna rozhlasová stanica, a síce v Košiciach.
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3: Máme ty ohlasy z toho 3. srpna to slovenské, že až na ten zpěv toho Aloise Urbana bylo všecko celkem dobré.
0: My name is Martina Greňová-Šimkovičová and today I'll explain why the 3rd of August 1926 is such an important date in the history of radio broadcasting in the territory of what is now Slovakia. Stay tuned.
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0: While the first experimental radio broadcast took place in Haniska pri Košiciach in December 1925, the first attempt to broadcast from Bratislava came on the 3rd of August 1926. So how did we get there?
1: Rátalo sa s tým, že na Slovensku bude jedna rozhlasová stanica, a síce v Košiciach.
0: In the series Radio Chronicle, marking the 19th anniversary of radio broadcasting in the country, radio historian Vladimír Draxler explains that in 1924 the plan was to have just one radio station in what is now Slovakia. Košice, a city in the east with a predominantly Hungarian-speaking population, was chosen for the task.
1: Rozhodnutie padlo v decembri roku 1925.
0: In 1924, Slovakia was part of the newly established state of Czechoslovakia, created after the collapse of the Austro-Hungarian Empire in 1918. The new state needed to strengthen a shared sense of belonging while building a new Czechoslovak nation, an idea championed by its first president, Tomáš Garrigue Masaryk. Modern technology, radio, seemed to be the perfect tool for promoting this idea across Bohemia, Slovakia and Zakarpatie, the country's easternmost region, now part of Ukraine, but then a part of the first Czechoslovak Republic. At that time, there were no plans to establish a radio service producing its own programs in Slovakia.
1: To bolo v rámci koncepcie československého národa.
0: This reflected the idea of a single Czechoslovak nation, Vladimír Draxler explains. However, in 1925, the management of the Radio Journal company discovered through experience that just 3 transmitters across Czechoslovakia would not be enough to provide radio coverage for the entire country.
1: A druhá vec, vláda veľmi chytro zistila.
0: The government also quickly realized that Hungary could use its own radio broadcasts to influence audiences in Czechoslovakia, especially in Slovakia, which had been part of the Kingdom of Hungary for centuries.
1: Takže preventívne vláda v decembri roku 1925.
0: As a precaution, the government decided in December 1925 to establish a radio studio and transmitter in Bratislava as well. The first transmitter in Bratislava was put into operation in July 1926, and regular broadcasting began in October that year. So why do we commemorate the 3rd of August 1926?
5: Prečo sa máme rozprávať o 3. auguste 1926?
0: I put that question to Peter Turčík, a long-time radio producer and amateur historian of radio broadcasting.
2: Pôvodne Pražská centrála určila, že to skúšame.
6: Originally, Radio Journal's headquarters in Prague had scheduled the launch of regular broadcasting in what is now Slovakia for the autumn of 1926. But a group led by conductor and pianist Miloš Rupelt couldn't wait. They decided to go ahead on their own without approval from Prague.
0: Miloš Rupelt and a group of musicians, singers and technicians, many of whom expected to join Radio Journal later, set up an improvised studio in the former Art Nouveau officers' casino, now the Alexander Moises Concert Hall at the Faculty of Arts of Comenius University.
6: They turned the stage into a makeshift studio, surrounding it with heavy curtains and setting up a simple transmitter and a microphone. Then they simply decided to give it a try. It really was a guerrilla broadcast and a successful one.
0: The program itself was very simple.
6: A quartet made up of piano, cello, viola, and violin performed. The very first piece ever broadcast from Bratislava was the arietta Caro mio ben by Tommaso Giordani.
0: This arietta was performed by amateur singer Alois Urban, accompanied by Miloš Rupelt, a gifted pianist who would later become director of the Bratislava studio of Radio Journal, the Prague-based broadcasting company.
7: We have letters containing mostly positive feedback about the quality of the broadcast on the 3rd of August 1926, along with a few complaints about the performance of the singer Alois Urban.
0: That's Tomáš Pánek, an archive expert at Czech Radio. Peter Turčík explains who was actually able to hear that first broadcast.
6: It was heard only in Bratislava and the surrounding area, as the transmitter's range was no more than 50 kilometers from the city.

0: Slovak Radio, 100 years on the air.
1: The trial broadcast on the 3rd of August 1926 from Bratislava was, in a way, a guerrilla operation. It had never been approved by the management. Miloš Rupelt and his colleagues simply went ahead and did it. So how did the headquarters in Prague respond?
2: No, já jsem si jako náš archivář procházel archivní materiály z toho.
3: As an archive expert at Czech Radio, I've gone through the materials from July and August of 1926. I have to say, there's no trace of the launch of radio broadcasting in Slovakia in any of the surviving sources. The documents show that the only discussions were about preparations for the regular broadcast scheduled to begin in October.
1: Those discussions focused on finding premises, installing the transmitter, and above all, drawing up contracts for the first few employees of Radiožurnál's Bratislava branch. There is no mention of that first trial broadcast, not even in Rozhlasový týdeník, the weekly magazine that published radio schedules alongside technical articles and lighter features about broadcasting.
2: Nepochybně o tom věděli, ale nemělo to pro ně nějaký význam, že by se to otisklo do těch historických.
3: They certainly knew about it, but apparently it wasn't considered important enough to make its way into historical records we rely on today. Yet, the absence of those records is significant in itself. Perhaps it reflects Prague's dismissive attitude towards Bratislava, something that would become evident in many other decisions later on. And when the official opening ceremony for broadcasting was finally held in December 1926, none of the invited ministers came to Bratislava.
1: While Czech historical sources make no mention of the broadcast, the Slovak press welcomed the transmission on the 3rd of August.
2: Třeba právě to z toho 3. srpna slovenský deník, že si pochvaloval, že ohlasy naše.
3: The newspaper reported, feedback on our broadcast came from Vienna, Nitra, Komárno, Brno, České Budějovice and Ostrava. Of course, those may well have been listeners using shortwave receivers. The first transmitter in Bratislava had a range of only about 50 kilometers.
1: The first program broadcast from Bratislava was a two-hour evening music show. From the 3rd of August 1926, it aired every Tuesday and Friday. Daily broadcasting did not begin until October that year. Even then, the schedule consisted of just 2 hours in the evening, with an additional Sunday morning music matinee, produced by Oskar Nedbal, then director of the Slovak National Theatre. It was a modest output compared with Prague.
3: That was largely because Slovak institutions were short of staff at the time. Even so, by October 1926, Bratislava was producing not only a two-hour evening concert, but also live reports from around the city, including broadcasts of military band performances.
1: Statistics from Bratislava's postal service show that in January 1926, around 1,350 people were paying license fees to listen to broadcasts from Vienna and Budapest. By January 1927, that number had risen to 6,700. According to Tomáš Pánek, the launch of broadcasting from Bratislava undoubtedly played a major role in that growth.
4: Potom samozrejme zareagovala Praha.
5: Prague, of course, responded to the guerrilla broadcast of August 3rd, but no one was punished. The management realized that this enthusiasm deserved support. That's why August 3rd is such an important date. People were determined to try something new, despite the difficult technical conditions. They managed to put on a live two-hour concert using just a single microphone.
1: That's radio producer Petr Turčík. Since the days when Miloš Rupelt communicated with hand signals so that no words would accidentally make it on air, Slovak radio has traveled a remarkable 100-year journey. Today, it broadcasts on 11 radio stations, both on air and online, offers podcasts, and provides live coverage of music, sport, and major political events. It now faces new challenges, from budget cuts and the abolition of license fees to the growing role of artificial intelligence. But one thing has remained unchanged: the dedication of its editors and producers. Because the determination to inform, educate and entertain responsibly and with integrity is timeless.

0: That was the singer František Krištof Veselý, one of the biggest stars of the first Czechoslovak Republic. His songs were heard on the radio long before the Second World War. One of his best-known hits, Dedinka v údolí, or A Tiny Village in a Valley, if you will, is the perfect way to begin a story marking 90 years of foreign language broadcasting from what is now Slovakia.
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0: While the first radio broadcast from Bratislava, today's capital of Slovakia, went on air on the 3rd of August 1926, the first program for international audiences followed a decade later, on the 30th of August 1936. Tomáš Pánek from the Czech Radio Archive continues.
2: Dokonce existoval od zhruba roku 27 takzvaný středoevropský rozhlas, ale
3: in fact, from around 1927, there was already something called Central European Radio. It relied on cable links between national broadcasting companies. Radio Journal in Czechoslovakia produced programs, usually literary readings and music, which were sent via cables and sometimes even telephone lines to broadcasters in Germany, Poland, Yugoslavia and Hungary. Those stations would then rebroadcast the programs on their own networks.
0: But after 1933, Central European Radio came to an end as political divisions between countries deepened. Instead, each country began building its own transmitters, making independent shortwave broadcasting possible.
3: Czechoslovakia's shortwave broadcasts became an important tool for winning international support for the country, its democracy, and its continued independence.
0: On the 30th of August 1936, Czechoslovakia's Foreign Service began broadcasting in several languages. Its main focus, however, was on Slovak and Czech languages, as its main audience was Czechs and Slovaks living in the United States.
2: Cílem bylo udržovat kontakt se zahraničními krajany.
3: The aim was to keep in touch with Czech and Slovak communities in the United States, hoping they would shape public opinion about their homeland in the countries where they had settled.
0: Winning the support of Czech and Slovak communities abroad through radio broadcasts in their own languages became increasingly important for the young state. 10 years after broadcasting began in the Slovak part of Czechoslovakia, the government, the company's main shareholder, was able to launch a foreign service designed to counter Nazi Germany's propaganda against the Republic. Fast forward 90 years. The Foreign Service of Czech Radio is celebrating its anniversary while facing closure at the end of 2026 after the Czech Foreign Ministry announced it would no longer provide the funding needed to keep the service running. Radio Slovakia International also came close to shutting down at the end of 2025. For now, this trusted source of information about Slovakia in 5 foreign languages and also in Slovak continues the work begun by the broadcasting pioneers who first went on air on the 3rd of August 1926 and later launched the Foreign Service on the 30th of August 1936. My name is Martina Greňová-Šimkovičová and I'm proud to be one of them. Until next time. Do počutia.
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1: Slovakia offers energy support to Hungary. Slovakia commemorates Roma Holocaust victims. Defense Minister calls for military protection of border with Ukraine. Prime Minister Robert Fico says Slovakia is ready to help Hungary if the country faces an energy crisis linked to the possible shutdown of the Paks 1 nuclear power plant. Writing on social media, Fico warned that low water levels in the Danube could force the plant to suspend operations because the river provides cooling water for its reactors. The Prime Minister said he had discussed the situation with the Economy Minister Denisa Sakova and the head of Slovenské elektrárne Branislav Stríček. He stressed

0: Nair said the tragedies of the Second World War must continue to be remembered and taught to future generations so that the international community never forgets where hatred, racism and discrimination can lead. Blanár highlighted Slovakia's more than 20 years of membership in the International Holocaust Remembrance Alliance, saying the country remains actively involved in education, research and preserving the memory of the genocide of Roma people during the Holocaust. He also paid tribute to Roma who fought in the anti-fascist resistance, including during the Slovak National Uprising. The Memorial Day recalls the night of 2nd to 3rd of August 1944 when nearly 3,000 Roma were murdered at Auschwitz-Birkenau. Historians estimate that around 500,000 Roma and Sinti were killed during the Holocaust, including about 1,000 from Slovakia. Defence Minister Robert Kaliňák says Slovakia is preparing to strengthen the protection of its eastern Schengen border with Ukraine, including through military measures. Speaking on TA3 television, Kaliňák said that the end of armed conflict is often followed by large-scale movements of weapons, including heavy arms, and Slovakia must be prepared. Opposition KDH Deputy Chairman William Karas agreed that the country should strengthen its security capacity in eastern Slovakia, warning that people from war-affected areas could arrive after the conflict. He argued that the Interior Ministry should already be addressing the issue. Prime Minister Robert Fico says Slovakia's constitution does not allow same-sex marriages performed abroad to be recognised or entered into the national registry. According to Fico, the constitution defines marriage exclusively as the union of a man and a woman, meaning such marriages cannot be registered in Slovakia. He said applicants will be informed accordingly. His comments follow action by Prosecutor General Maroš Žilinka, who criticised the Interior Ministry for failing to decide on two applications concerning same-sex marriages concluded in Austria within the legal deadline. The Interior Ministry maintains that current Slovak law provides no legal basis for registering same-sex marriages, citing both the Constitution and the Family Act. Slovak Television and Radio is opening a special exhibition to celebrate 100 years of radio broadcasting and 70 years of television broadcasting in Slovakia. The exhibition opens to the public on 3rd of August at the Slovak Radio Building in Bratislava and will run until 3rd of November. Divided into three sections, it presents the history of Slovak radio and television, displays historic broadcasting equipment, and features well-known children's characters. Visitors can also use an audio guide available in 10 languages, including Romani and Rusin. The recordings were produced by journalists from minority language editorial teams and Radio Slovakia International without the use of artificial intelligence. According to Slovak Radio director Peter Janku, the exhibition offers visitors an opportunity to reflect on a century of broadcasting history and the iconic inverted pyramid building.
1: Topical issue.
0: Slovakia has not yet announced any specific assistance to Spain, which is currently dealing with increased migration pressure from Africa. Interior Ministry spokesperson Matej Neumann told TASR that the situation has not led to a rise in illegal migration affecting Slovakia. He noted that the European Union is monitoring developments in the Spanish enclave of Ceuta and has expressed its readiness to assist Spain through Frontex and other European mechanisms. Neumann also pointed to EU legislation that allows member states to activate temporary solidarity measures during migration crises. He stressed that Slovakia has several options should the situation worsen, but any response would depend on whether migration pressure spreads further across Europe. According to the Interior Ministry, recent events in Ceuta have not resulted in an increase in illegal migration or migrant apprehensions in Slovakia, and no extraordinary measures have been introduced.
2: The latest news was compiled from Slovak media.

0: The 3rd of August 2026 marks a special day in the history of radio broadcasting in Slovakia. All channels of the public broadcaster are coming together for a day of special programming, exploring different aspects of the country's radio history. But what exactly happened? And why is this date being marked in such a special way? For the story behind it, we turn to historian Vladimír Draxler.
1: Rátalo sa s tým, že na Slovensku bude jedna rozhlasová stanica, síce v Košiciach.
0: Longtime radio producer and editor Peter Turčík.
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3: Máme ty ohlasy z toho 3. srpna to slovenské, že až na ten zpěv toho Aloise Urbana bylo všecko celkem dobré.
0: My name is Martina Greňová-Šimkovičová and today I'll explain why the 3rd of August 1926 is such an important date in the history of radio broadcasting in the territory of what is now Slovakia. Stay tuned.
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0: While the first experimental radio broadcast took place in Haniska pri Košiciach in December 1925, the first attempt to broadcast from Bratislava came on the 3rd of August 1926. So how did we get there?
1: Rátalo sa s tým, že na Slovensku bude jedna rozhlasová stanica, síce v Košiciach.
0: In the series Radio Chronicle, marking the 19th anniversary of radio broadcasting in the country, radio historian Vladimír Draxler explains that in 1924, the plan was to have just one radio station in what is now Slovakia. Košice, a city in the east with a predominantly Hungarian-speaking population, was chosen for the task.
1: Rozhodnutie padlo v decembri roku 1925.
0: In 1924, Slovakia was part of the newly established state of Czechoslovakia, created after the collapse of the Austro-Hungarian Empire in 1918. The new state needed to strengthen a shared sense of belonging while building a new Czechoslovak nation, an idea championed by its first president, Tomáš Garrigue Masaryk. Modern technology, radio, seemed to be the perfect tool for promoting this idea across Bohemia, Slovakia and Zakarpatie, the country's easternmost region, now part of Ukraine, but then a part of the first Czechoslovak Republic. At that time, there were no plans to establish a radio service producing its own programs in Slovakia.
1: To bolo v rámci koncepcie československého národa.
0: This reflected the idea of a single Czechoslovak nation, Vladimír Draxler explains. However, in 1925, the management of the Radio Journal company discovered through experience that just three transmitters across Czechoslovakia would not be enough to provide radio coverage for the entire country.
1: A druhá vec, vláda veľmi chytro zistila.
0: The government also quickly realized that Hungary could use its own radio broadcasts to influence audiences in Czechoslovakia, especially in Slovakia, which had been part of the Kingdom of Hungary for centuries.
1: Takže preventívne vláda v decembri roku 1925.
0: As a precaution, the government decided in December 1925 to establish a radio studio and transmitter in Bratislava as well. The first transmitter in Bratislava was put into operation in July 1926, and regular broadcasting began in October that year. So why do we commemorate the 3rd of August 1926?
5: Prečo sa máme rozprávať o 3. auguste 1926?
0: I put that question to Peter Turčík, a longtime radio producer and amateur historian of radio broadcasting.
2: Pôvodne Pražská centrála určila, že to skúšali.
6: Originally, Radio Journal's headquarters in Prague had scheduled the launch of regular broadcasting in what is now Slovakia for the autumn of 1926. But a group led by conductor and pianist Miloš Rupelt couldn't wait. They decided to go ahead on their own without approval from Prague.
0: Miloš Rupelt and a group of musicians, singers and technicians, many of whom expected to join Radio Journal later, set up an improvised studio in the former Art Nouveau officers' casino, now the Alexander Moises Concert Hall at the Faculty of Arts of Comenius University.
2: Tak na javisku urobili improvizované štúdio.
6: They turned the stage into a makeshift studio, surrounding it with heavy curtains and setting up a simple transmitter and a microphone. Then they simply decided to give it a try. It really was a guerrilla broadcast and a successful one.
0: The program itself was very simple.
2: Bola tam také hudobné kvarteto.
6: A quartet made up of piano, cello, viola, and violin performed. The very first piece ever broadcast from Bratislava was the arietta Caro Mio Ben by Tommaso Giordani.
0: This arietta was performed by amateur singer Alois Urban, accompanied by Miloš Rupelt, a gifted pianist who would later become director of the Bratislava studio of Radio Journal, the Prague-based broadcasting company.
7: We have letters containing mostly positive feedback about the quality of the broadcast on the 3rd of August 1926, along with a few complaints about the performance of the singer Alois Urban.
0: That's Tomáš Pánek, an archive expert at Czech Radio. Peter Turčík explains who was actually able to hear that first broadcast.
6: It was heard only in Bratislava and the surrounding area, as the transmitter's range was no more than 50 kilometers from the city.

0: Slovak Radio, 100 years on the air.
1: The trial broadcast on the 3rd of August 1926 from Bratislava was, in a way, a guerrilla operation. It had never been approved by the management. Miloš Rupelt and his colleagues simply went ahead and did it. So how did the headquarters in Prague respond?
2: No, já jsem si jako náš archivář procházel archivní materiály z toho.
3: As an archive expert at Czech Radio, I've gone through the materials from July and August of 1926. I have to say, there's no trace of the launch of radio broadcasting in Slovakia in any of the surviving sources. The documents show that the only discussions were about preparations for the regular broadcast scheduled to begin in October.
1: Those discussions focused on finding premises, installing the transmitter, and above all, drawing up contracts for the first few employees of Radiožurnál's Bratislava branch. There is no mention of that first trial broadcast, not even in Rozhlasový týdeník, the weekly magazine that published radio schedules alongside technical articles and lighter features about broadcasting.
2: Nepochybně o tom věděli, ale nemělo to pro ně nějaký význam, že by se to otisklo do těch historických.
3: They certainly knew about it, but apparently it wasn't considered important enough to make its way into historical records we rely on today. Yet, the absence of those records is significant in itself. Perhaps it reflects Prague's dismissive attitude towards Bratislava, something that would become evident in many other decisions later on. And when the official opening ceremony for broadcasting was finally held in December 1926, none of the invited ministers came to Bratislava.
1: While Czech historical sources make no mention of the broadcast, the Slovak press welcomed the transmission on the 3rd of August.
2: Třeba právě to z toho 3. srpna slovenský deník, že si pochvaloval, že ohlasy naše.
3: The newspaper reported, feedback on our broadcast came from Vienna, Nitra, Komárno, Brno, České Budějovice and Ostrava. Of course, those may well have been listeners using shortwave receivers. The first transmitter in Bratislava had a range of only about 50 kilometers.
1: The first program broadcast from Bratislava was a two-hour evening music show. From the 3rd of August 1926, it aired every Tuesday and Friday. Daily broadcasting did not begin until October that year. Even then, the schedule consisted of just 2 hours in the evening, with an additional Sunday morning music matinee, produced by Oskar Nedbal, then director of the Slovak National Theatre. It was a modest output compared with Prague.
3: That was largely because Slovak institutions were short of staff at the time. Even so, by October 1926, Bratislava was producing not only a two-hour evening concert, but also live reports from around the city, including broadcasts of military band performances.
1: Statistics from Bratislava's postal service show that in January 1926, around 1,350 people were paying license fees to listen to broadcasts from Vienna and Budapest. By January 1927, that number had risen to 6,700. According to Tomáš Pánek, the launch of broadcasting from Bratislava undoubtedly played a major role in that growth.
4: Potom samozrejme zareagovala Praha.
5: Prague, of course, responded to the guerrilla broadcast of August 3rd, but no one was punished. The management realized that this enthusiasm deserved support. That's why August 3rd is such an important date. People were determined to try something new, despite the difficult technical conditions. They managed to put on a live two-hour concert using just a single microphone.
1: That's radio producer Petr Turčík. Since the days when Miloš Rupelt communicated with hand signals so that no words would accidentally make it on air, Slovak radio has traveled a remarkable 100-year journey. Today, it broadcasts on 11 radio stations, both on air and online, offers podcasts, and provides live coverage of music, sport, and major political events. It now faces new challenges, from budget cuts and the abolition of license fees to the growing role of artificial intelligence. But one thing has remained unchanged: the dedication of its editors and producers. Because the determination to inform, educate, and entertain responsibly and with integrity is timeless.

0: That was the singer František Krištof Veselý, one of the biggest stars of the first Czechoslovak Republic. His songs were heard on the radio long before the Second World War. One of his best-known hits, Dedinka v údolí, or A Tiny Village in a Valley, if you will, is the perfect way to begin a story marking 90 years of foreign language broadcasting from what is now Slovakia.
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0: While the first radio broadcast from Bratislava, today's capital of Slovakia, went on air on the 3rd of August 1926, the first program for international audiences followed a decade later, on the 30th of August 1936. Tomáš Pánek from the Czech Radio Archive continues.
2: Dokonce existoval od zhruba roku 27 takzvaný středoevropský rozhlas, ale
3: in fact, from around 1927, there was already something called Central European Radio. It relied on cable links between national broadcasting companies. Radio Journal in Czechoslovakia produced programs, usually literary readings and music, which were sent via cables and sometimes even telephone lines to broadcasters in Germany, Poland, Yugoslavia and Hungary. Those stations would then rebroadcast the programs on their own networks.
0: But after 1933, Central European Radio came to an end as political divisions between countries deepened. Instead, each country began building its own transmitters, making independent shortwave broadcasting possible.
3: Czechoslovakia's shortwave broadcasts became an important tool for winning international support for the country, its democracy, and its continued independence.
0: On the 30th of August 1936, Czechoslovakia's foreign service began broadcasting in several languages. Its main focus, however, was on Slovak and Czech languages, as its main audience was Czechs and Slovaks living in the United States.
2: Cílem bylo udržovat kontakt se zahraničními krajany.
3: The aim was to keep in touch with Czech and Slovak communities in the United States, hoping they would shape public opinion about their homeland in the countries where they had settled.
0: Winning the support of Czech and Slovak communities abroad through radio broadcasts in their own languages became increasingly important for the young state. 10 years after broadcasting began in the Slovak part of Czechoslovakia, the government, the company's main shareholder, was able to launch a foreign service designed to counter Nazi Germany's propaganda against the Republic. Fast forward 90 years. The Foreign Service of Czech Radio is celebrating its anniversary while facing closure at the end of 2026 after the Czech Foreign Ministry announced it would no longer provide the funding needed to keep the service running. Radio Slovakia International also came close to shutting down at the end of 2025. For now, this trusted source of information about Slovakia in 5 foreign languages and also in Slovak continues the work begun by the broadcasting pioneers who first went on air on the 3rd of August 1926 and later launched the foreign service on the 30th of August 1936. My name is Martina Greňová-Šimkovičová and I'm proud to be one of them. Until next time. Do počutia.
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1: Slovakia offers energy support to Hungary. Slovakia commemorates Roma Holocaust victims. Defense Minister calls for military protection of border with Ukraine. Prime Minister Robert Fico says Slovakia is ready to help Hungary if the country faces an energy crisis linked to the possible shutdown of the Paks-1 nuclear power plant. Writing on social media, Fico warned that low water levels in the Danube could force the plant to suspend operations because the river provides cooling water for its reactors. The Prime Minister said he had discussed the situation with the Economy Minister Denisa Sakova and the head of Slovenské elektrárne Branislav Stríček. He stressed that Slovakia's nuclear power plants at Mochovce and Jaslovské Bohunice use a different cooling system and continue operating as planned. Electricity production at Hungary's Paks plant has already been reduced from its usual 2,000 megawatts to around 480 megawatts. Hungarian authorities are now assessing domestic generation capacity, electricity imports and possible measures to manage demand. Slovakia is commemorating the victims of the Roma Holocaust, marking the Memorial Day observed each year on August the 2nd. Foreign Minister Juraj Blanár said the tragedies of the Second World War must continue to be remembered and taught to future generations so that the international community never forgets where hatred, racism and discrimination can lead. Blanár highlighted Slovakia's more than 20 years of membership in the International Holocaust Remembrance Alliance, saying the country remains actively involved in education, research and preserving the memory of the genocide of Roma people during the Holocaust. He also paid tribute to Roma who fought in the anti-fascist resistance, including during the Slovak National Uprising. The Memorial Day recalls the night of 2nd to 3rd of August 1944 when nearly 3,000 Roma were murdered at Auschwitz-Birkenau. Historians estimate that around 500,000 Roma and Sinti were killed during the Holocaust, including about 1,000 from Slovakia. Defense Minister Robert Kaliňák says Slovakia is preparing to strengthen the protection of its eastern Schengen border with Ukraine, including through military measures. Speaking on TA3 television, Kaliňák said that the end of

0: According to Fitzo, the Constitution defines marriage exclusively as the union of a man and a woman, meaning such marriages cannot be registered in Slovakia. He said applicants will be informed accordingly. His comments follow action by Prosecutor General Maro Žilinka, who criticised the Interior Ministry for failing to decide on two applications concerning same-sex marriages concluded in Austria within the legal deadline. The Interior Ministry maintains that current Slovak law provides no legal basis for registering same-sex marriages, citing both the Constitution and the Family Act. Slovak Television and Radio is opening a special exhibition to celebrate 100 years of radio broadcasting and 70 years of television broadcasting in Slovakia. The exhibition opens to the public on 3rd of August at the Slovak Radio Building in Bratislava and will run until 3rd of November. Divided into three sections, it presents the history of Slovak radio and television, displays historic broadcasting equipment, and features well-known children's characters. Visitors can also use an audio guide available in 10 languages, including Romani and Rusin. The recordings were produced by journalists from minority language editorial teams and Radio Slovakia International without the use of artificial intelligence. According to Slovak radio director Peter Janku, the exhibition offers visitors an opportunity to reflect on a century of broadcasting history in the iconic inverted pyramid building.
1: Topical issue.
0: Slovakia has not yet announced any specific assistance to Spain, which is currently dealing with increased migration pressure from Africa. Interior Ministry spokesperson Matej Neumann told DASR that the situation has not led to a rise in illegal migration affecting Slovakia. He noted that the European Union is monitoring developments in the Spanish enclave of Ceuta and has expressed its readiness to assist Spain through Frontex and other European mechanisms. Neumann also pointed to EU legislation that allows member states to activate temporary solidarity measures during migration crises. He stressed that Slovakia has several options should the situation worsen, but any response would depend on whether migration pressure spreads further across Europe. According to the Interior Ministry, recent events in Ceuta have not resulted in an increase in illegal migration or migrant apprehensions in Slovakia, and no extraordinary measures have been introduced.
2: The latest news was compiled from Slovak media.

0: The 3rd of August 2026 marks a special day in the history of radio broadcasting in Slovakia. All channels of the public broadcaster are coming together for a day of special programming, exploring different aspects of the country's radio history. But what exactly happened? And why is this date being marked in such a special way? For the story behind it, we turn to historian Vladimír Draxler.
1: Rátalo sa s tým, že na Slovensku bude jedna rozhlasová stanica, síce v Košiciach.
0: Longtime radio producer and editor Peter Turčík.
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3: Máme ty ohlasy z toho 3. srpna to slovenské, že až na ten zpěv toho Aloise Urbana bylo všecko celkem dobré.
0: My name is Martina Greňová-Šimkovičová and today I'll explain why the 3rd of August 1926 is such an important date in the history of radio broadcasting in the territory of what is now Slovakia. Stay tuned.
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0: While the first experimental radio broadcast took place in Haniska pri Košiciach in December 1925, the first attempt to broadcast from Bratislava came on the 3rd of August 1926. So how did we get there?
1: Rátalo sa s tým, že na Slovensku bude jedna rozhlasová stanica, síce v Košiciach.
0: In the series Radio Chronicle, marking the 19th anniversary of radio broadcasting in the country, radio historian Vladimír Draxler explains that in 1924, the plan

0: was to have just one radio station in what is now Slovakia. Košice, a city in the east with a predominantly Hungarian-speaking population, was chosen for the task.
1: Rozhodnutie padlo v decembri roku 1925.
0: In 1924, Slovakia was part of the newly established state of Czechoslovakia, created after the collapse of the Austro-Hungarian Empire in 1918. The new state needed to strengthen a shared sense of belonging while building a new Czechoslovak nation, an idea championed by its first president, Tomáš Garrigue Masaryk. Modern technology, radio, seemed to be the perfect tool for promoting this idea across Bohemia, Slovakia and Zakarpatie, the country's easternmost region, now part of Ukraine, but then a part of the first Czechoslovak Republic. At that time, there were no plans to establish a radio service producing its own programs in Slovakia.
1: To bolo v rámci koncepcie československého národa.
0: This reflected the idea of a single Czechoslovak nation, Vladimír Draxler explains. However, in 1925, the management of the Radio Journal company discovered through experience that just three transmitters across Czechoslovakia would not be enough to provide radio coverage for the entire country.
1: A druhá vec, vláda veľmi chytro zistila.
0: The government also quickly realized that Hungary could use its own radio broadcasts to influence audiences in Czechoslovakia, especially in Slovakia, which had been part of the Kingdom of Hungary for centuries.
1: Takže preventívne vláda v decembri roku 1925.
0: As a precaution, the government decided in December 1925 to establish a radio studio and transmitter in Bratislava as well. The first transmitter in Bratislava was put into operation in July 1926, and regular broadcasting began in October that year. So why do we commemorate the 3rd of August 1926?
2: Prečo sa máme rozprávať o 3. auguste 1926?
0: I put that question to Peter Turčík, a long-time radio producer and amateur historian of radio broadcasting.
3: Originally, Radio Journal's headquarters in Prague had scheduled the launch of regular broadcasting in what is now Slovakia for the autumn of 1926. But a group led by conductor and pianist Miloš Hrupel couldn't wait. They decided to go ahead on their own without approval from Prague.
0: Miloš Rupelt and a group of musicians, singers and technicians, many of whom expected to join Radio Journal later, set up an improvised studio in the former Art Nouveau officers' casino, now the Alexander Moises Concert Hall at the Faculty of Arts of Comenius University.
3: They turned the stage into a makeshift studio, surrounding it with heavy curtains and setting up a simple transmitter and a microphone. Then they simply decided to give it a try. It really was a guerrilla broadcast and a successful one.
0: The program itself was very simple.
3: A quartet made up of piano, cello, viola, and violin performed. The very first piece ever broadcast from Bratislava was the arieta Caro Mio Ben by Tommaso Giordani.
0: This arieta was performed by amateur singer Alois Urban, accompanied by Miloš Rupelt, a gifted pianist who would later become director of the Bratislava studio of Radio Journal, the Prague-based broadcasting company.
4: We have letters containing mostly positive feedback about the quality of the broadcast on the 3rd of August 1926, along with a few complaints about the performance of the singer Alois Urban.
0: That's Tomáš Pánek, an archive expert at Czech Radio. Peter Turčík explains who was actually able to hear that first broadcast.
3: It was heard only in Bratislava and the surrounding area, as the transmitter's range was no more than 50 kilometers from the city.

0: Slovak Radio, 100 years on the air.
1: The trial broadcast on the 3rd of August 1926 from Bratislava was, in a way, a guerrilla operation. It had never been approved by the management. Miloš Rupelt and his colleagues simply went ahead and did it. So how did the headquarters in Prague respond?
2: No, já jsem si jako náš archivář procházel archivní materiály z toho.
3: As an archive expert at Czech Radio, I've gone through the materials from July and August of 1926. I have to say, there's no trace of the launch of radio broadcasting in Slovakia in any of the surviving sources. The documents show that the only discussions were about preparations for the regular broadcast scheduled to begin in October.
1: Those discussions focused on finding premises, installing the transmitter, and above all, drawing up contracts for the first few employees of Radiožurnál's Bratislava branch. There is no mention of that first trial broadcast, not even in Rozhlasový týdeník, the weekly magazine that published radio schedules alongside technical articles and lighter features about broadcasting.
2: Nepochybně o tom věděli, ale nemělo to pro ně nějaký význam, že by se to otisklo do těch historických.
3: They certainly knew about it, but apparently it wasn't considered important enough to make its way into historical records we rely on today. Yet, the absence of those records is significant in itself. Perhaps it reflects Prague's dismissive attitude towards Bratislava, something that would become evident in many other decisions later on. And when the official opening ceremony for broadcasting was finally held in December 1926, none of the invited ministers came to Bratislava.
1: While Czech historical sources make no mention of the broadcast, the Slovak press welcomed the transmission on the 3rd of August.
2: Třeba právě to z toho 3. srpna slovenský deník, že si pochvaloval, že ohlasy na všem.
3: The newspaper reported, feedback on our broadcast came from Vienna, Nitra, Komárno, Brno, České Budějovice and Ostrava. Of course, those may well have been listeners using shortwave receivers. The first transmitter in Bratislava had a range of only about 50 kilometers.
1: The first program broadcast from Bratislava was a two-hour evening music show. From the 3rd of August 1926, it aired every Tuesday and Friday. Daily broadcasting did not begin until October that year. Even then, the schedule consisted of just 2 hours in the evening, with an additional Sunday morning music matinee, produced by Oskar Nedbal, then director of the Slovak National Theatre. It was a modest output compared with Prague.
3: That was largely because Slovak institutions were short of staff at the time. Even so, by October 1926, Bratislava was producing not only a two-hour evening concert, but also live reports from around the city, including broadcasts of military band performances.
1: Statistics from Bratislava's postal service show that in January 1926, around 1,350 people were paying license fees to listen to broadcasts from Vienna and Budapest. By January 1927, that number had risen to 6,700. According to Tomáš Pánek, the launch of broadcasting from Bratislava undoubtedly played a major role in that growth.
4: Potom samozrejme zareagovala Praha.
5: Prague, of course, responded to the guerrilla broadcast of August 3rd, but no one was punished. The management realized that this enthusiasm deserved support. That's why August 3rd is such an important date. People were determined to try something new, despite the difficult technical conditions. They managed to put on a live two-hour concert using just a single microphone.
1: That's radio producer Peter Turčík. Since the days when Miloš Rupelt communicated with hand signals so that no words would accidentally make it on air, Slovak radio has traveled a remarkable 100-year journey. Today, it broadcasts on 11 radio stations, both on air and online, offers podcasts, and provides live coverage of music, sport, and major political events. It now faces new challenges, from budget cuts and the abolition of license fees to the growing role of artificial intelligence. But one thing has remained unchanged: the dedication of its editors and producers. Because the determination to inform, educate, and entertain responsibly and with integrity is timeless.

0: That was the singer František Krištof Veselý, one of the biggest stars of the first Czechoslovak Republic. His songs were heard on the radio long before the Second World War. One of his best-known hits, Dedinka v údolí, or A Tiny Village in a Valley, if you will, is the perfect way to begin a story marking 90 years of foreign language broadcasting from what is now Slovakia.
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0: While the first radio broadcast from Bratislava, today's capital of Slovakia, went on air on the 3rd of August 1926, the first program for international audiences followed a decade later, on the 30th of August 1936. Tomáš Pánek from the Czech Radio Archive continues.
2: Dokonce existoval od zhruba roku 27 takzvaný středoevropský rozhlas, ale
3: in fact, from around 1927, there was already something called Central European Radio. It relied on cable links between national broadcasting companies. Radio Journal in Czechoslovakia produced programs, usually literary readings and music, which were sent via cables and sometimes even telephone lines to broadcasters in Germany, Poland, Yugoslavia and Hungary. Those stations would then rebroadcast the programs on their own networks.
0: But after 1933, Central European Radio came to an end as political divisions between countries deepened. Instead, each country began building its own transmitters, making independent shortwave broadcasting possible.
3: Czechoslovakia's shortwave broadcasts became an important tool for winning international support for the country, its democracy, and its continued independence.
0: On the 30th of August 1936, Czechoslovakia's foreign service began broadcasting in several languages. Its main focus, however, was on Slovak and Czech languages, as its main audience was Czechs and Slovaks living in the United States.
2: Cílem bylo udržovat kontakt se zahraničními krajany.
3: The aim was to keep in touch with Czech and Slovak communities in the United States, hoping they would shape public opinion about their homeland in the countries where they had settled.
0: Winning the support of Czech and Slovak communities abroad through radio broadcasts in their own languages became increasingly important for the young state. 10 years after broadcasting began in the Slovak part of Czechoslovakia, the government, the company's main shareholder, was able to launch a foreign service designed to counter Nazi Germany's propaganda against the Republic. Fast forward 90 years. The Foreign Service of Czech Radio is celebrating its anniversary while facing closure at the end of 2026 after the Czech Foreign Ministry announced it would no longer provide the funding needed to keep the service running. Radio Slovakia International also came close to shutting down at the end of 2025. For now, this trusted source of information about Slovakia in 5 foreign languages and also in Slovak continues the work begun by the broadcasting pioneers who first went on air on the 3rd of August 1926 and later launched the foreign service on the 30th of August 1936. My name is Martina Greňová-Šimkovičová and I'm proud to be one of them. Until next time. Do počutia.
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1: Slovakia offers energy support to Hungary. Slovakia commemorates Roma Holocaust victims. Defense Minister calls for military protection of border with Ukraine. Prime Minister Robert Fico says Slovakia is ready to help Hungary if the country faces an energy crisis linked to the possible shutdown of the Paks 1 nuclear power plant. Writing on social media, Fico warned that low water levels in the Danube could force the plant to suspend operations because the river provides cooling water for its reactors. The Prime Minister said he had discussed the situation with the Economy Minister Denisa Sakova and the head of Slovenské elektrárne Branislav Stríček. He stressed that Slovakia's nuclear power plants at Mochovce and Jaslovské Bohunice use a different cooling system and continue operating as planned. Electricity production at Hungary's Paks plant has already been reduced from its usual 2,000 megawatts to around 480 megawatts. Hungarian authorities are now assessing domestic generation capacity, electricity imports and possible measures to manage demand. Slovakia is commemorating the victims of the Roma Holocaust, marking the Memorial Day observed each year on August the 2nd. Foreign Minister Juraj Blanár said the tragedies of the Second World War must continue to be remembered and taught to future generations so that the international community never forgets where hatred, racism and discrimination can lead. Blanár highlighted Slovakia's more than 20 years of membership in the International Holocaust Remembrance Alliance, saying the country remains actively involved in education, research and preserving the memory of the genocide of Roma people during the Holocaust. He also paid tribute to Roma who fought in the anti-fascist resistance, including during the Slovak National Uprising. The Memorial Day recalls the night of 2nd to 3rd of August 1944 when nearly 3,000 Roma were murdered at Auschwitz-Birkenau. Historians estimate that around 500,000 Roma and Sinti were killed during the Holocaust, including about 1,000 from Slovakia. Defense Minister Robert Kaliňák says Slovakia is preparing to strengthen the protection of its eastern Schengen border with Ukraine, including through military measures. Speaking on TA3 television, Kaliňák said that the end of armed conflict is often followed by large-scale movements of weapons, including heavy arms, and Slovakia must be prepared. Opposition KDH Deputy Chairman William Karas agreed that the country should strengthen its security capacity in eastern Slovakia, warning that people from war-affected areas could arrive after the conflict. He argued that the Interior Ministry should already be addressing the issue. Prime Minister Robert Fico says Slovakia's constitution does not allow same-sex marriages performed abroad to be recognized or entered into the national registry. According to Fico, the constitution defines marriage exclusively as the union of a man and a woman, meaning such marriages cannot be registered in Slovakia. He said applicants will be informed accordingly. His comments follow action by Prosecutor General Maroš Žilinka, who criticized the Interior Ministry for failing to decide on two applications concerning same-sex marriages concluded in Austria within the legal deadline. The Interior Ministry maintains that current Slovak law provides no legal basis for registering same-sex marriages, citing both the Constitution and the Family Act. Slovak Television and Radio is opening a special exhibition to celebrate 100 years of radio broadcasting and 70 years of television broadcasting in Slovakia. The exhibition opens to the public on 3rd of August at the Slovak Radio Building in Bratislava and will run until 3rd of November. Divided into three sections, it presents the history of Slovak radio and television, displays historic broadcasting equipment, and features well-known children's characters. Visitors can also use an audio guide available in 10 languages.

0: He noted that the European Union is monitoring developments in the Spanish enclave of Ceuta and has expressed its readiness to assist Spain through Frontex and other European mechanisms. Neumann also pointed to EU legislation that allows member states to activate temporary solidarity measures during migration crises. He stressed that Slovakia has several options should the situation worsen, but any response would depend on whether migration pressure spreads further across Europe. According to the Interior Ministry, recent events in Ceuta have not resulted in an increase in illegal migration or migrant apprehensions in Slovakia, and no extraordinary measures have been introduced.
1: The latest news was compiled from Slovak media.

0: The 3rd of August 2026 marks a special day in the history of radio broadcasting in Slovakia. All channels of the public broadcaster are coming together for a day of special programming, exploring different aspects of the country's radio history. But what exactly happened? And why is this date being marked in such a special way? For the story behind it, we turn to historian Vladimír Draxler.
1: Rátalo sa s tým, že na Slovensku bude jedna rozhlasová stanica, síce v Košiciach.
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3: Máme ty ohlasy z toho 3. srpna to slovenské, že až na ten zpěv toho Aloise Urbana bylo všecko celkem dobré.
0: My name is Martina Greňová-Šimkovičová and today I'll explain why the 3rd of August 1926 is such an important date in the history of radio broadcasting in the territory of what is now Slovakia. 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
0: While the first experimental radio broadcast took place in Haniska pri Košiciach in December 1925, the first attempt to broadcast from Bratislava came on the 3rd of August 1926. So how did we get there?
1: Rátalo sa s tým, že na Slovensku bude jedna rozhlasová stanica, síce v Košiciach.
0: In the series Radio Chronicle, marking the 19th anniversary of radio broadcasting in the country, radio historian Vladimír Draxler explains that in 1924, the plan was to have just one radio station in what is now Slovakia. Košice, a city in the east with a predominantly Hungarian-speaking population, was chosen for the task.
1: Rozhodnutie padlo v decembri roku 1925.
0: In 1924, Slovakia was part of the newly established state of Czechoslovakia, created after the collapse of the Austro-Hungarian Empire in 1918. The new state needed to strengthen a shared sense of belonging while building a new Czechoslovak nation, an idea championed by its first president, Tomáš Garrigue Masaryk. Modern technology, radio, seemed to be the perfect tool for promoting this idea across Bohemia, Slovakia and Zakarpatie, the country's easternmost region, now part of Ukraine, but then a part of the first Czechoslovak Republic. At that time, there were no plans to establish a radio service producing its own programs in Slovakia.
1: To bolo v rámci koncepcie československého národa.
0: This reflected the idea of a single Czechoslovak nation, Vladimír Draxler explains. However, in 1925, the management of the Radiožurnál company discovered through experience that just 3 transmitters across Czechoslovakia would not be enough to provide radio coverage for the entire country.
1: A druhá vec, vláda veľmi chytro zistila.
0: The government also quickly realized that Hungary could use its own radio broadcasts to influence audiences in Czechoslovakia, especially in Slovakia, which had been part of the Kingdom of Hungary for centuries.
1: Takže preventívne vláda v decembri roku 1925.
0: As a precaution, the government decided in December 1925 to establish a radio studio and transmitter in Bratislava as well.

0: The first transmitter in Bratislava was put into operation in July 1926, and regular broadcasting began in October that year. So why do we commemorate the 3rd of August 1926?
1: Prečo sa máme rozprávať o 3. auguste 1926?
0: I put that question to Peter Turčík, a long-time radio producer and amateur historian of radio broadcasting.
2: Pôvodne Pražská centrála určila, že to skúšanie...
3: Originally, radio journal's headquarters in Prague had scheduled the launch of regular broadcasting in what is now Slovakia for the autumn of 1926. But a group led by conductor and pianist Miloš Rupelt couldn't wait. They decided to go ahead on their own without approval from Prague.
0: Miloš Rupelt and a group of musicians, singers and technicians, many of whom expected to join Radio Journal later, set up an improvised studio in the former Art Nouveau officers' casino, now the Alexander Moises Concert Hall at the Faculty of Arts of Comenius University.
3: They turned the stage into a makeshift studio, surrounding it with heavy curtains and setting up a simple transmitter and a microphone. Then they simply decided to give it a try. It really was a guerrilla broadcast and a successful one.
0: The program itself was very simple.
2: Bola tam nejaké hudobné kvarteto.
3: A quartet made up of piano, cello, viola, and violin performed. The very first piece ever broadcast from Bratislava was the arieta Caro mio ben by Tommaso Giordani.
0: This arieta was performed by amateur singer Alois Urban, accompanied by Miloš Rupelt, a gifted pianist who would later become director of the Bratislava studio of Radio Journal, the Prague-based broadcasting company.
4: We have letters containing mostly positive feedback about the quality of the broadcast on the 3rd of August 1926, along with a few complaints about the performance of the singer Alois Urban.
0: That's Tomáš Pánek, an archive expert at Czech Radio. Peter Turčík explains who was actually able to hear that first broadcast.
2: Bolo to určené v podstate pre okruh.
3: It was heard only in Bratislava and the surrounding area, as the transmitter's range was no more than 50 kilometers from the city.

0: Slovak Radio, 100 years on the air.
1: The trial broadcast on the 3rd of August 1926 from Bratislava was, in a way, a guerrilla operation. It had never been approved by the management. Miloš Rupelt and his colleagues simply went ahead and did it. So how did the headquarters in Prague respond?
2: No, já jsem si jako náš archivář procházel archivní materiály z toho.
3: As an archive expert at Czech Radio, I've gone through the materials from July and August of 1926. I have to say, there's no trace of the launch of radio broadcasting in Slovakia in any of the surviving sources. The documents show that the only discussions were about preparations for the regular broadcast scheduled to begin in October.
1: Those discussions focused on finding premises, installing the transmitter, and above all, drawing up contracts for the first few employees of Radiožurnál's Bratislava branch. There is no mention of that first trial broadcast, not even in Rozhlasový týdeník, the weekly magazine that published radio schedules alongside technical articles and lighter features about broadcasting.
2: Nepochybně o tom věděli, ale nemělo to pro ně nějaký význam, že by se to otisklo těch historických.
3: They certainly knew about it, but apparently it wasn't considered important enough to make its way into historical records we rely on today. Yet, the absence of those records is significant in itself. Perhaps it reflects Prague's dismissive attitude towards Bratislava, something that would become evident in many other decisions later on. And when the official opening ceremony for broadcasting was finally held in December 1926, none of the invited ministers came to Bratislava.
1: While Czech historical sources make no mention of the broadcast, the Slovak press welcomed the transmission on the 3rd of August.
2: Třeba právě to z toho 3. srpna slovenský deník, že si pochvaloval, že ohlasy na všem.
3: The newspaper reported, feedback on our broadcast came from Vienna, Nitra, Komárno, Brno, České Budějovice and Ostrava. Of course, those may well have been listeners using shortwave receivers. The first transmitter in Bratislava had a range of only about 50 kilometers.
1: The first program broadcast from Bratislava was a two-hour evening music show. From the 3rd of August 1926, it aired every Tuesday and Friday. Daily broadcasting did not begin until October that year. Even then, the schedule consisted of just 2 hours in the evening, with an additional Sunday morning music matinee, produced by Oskar Nedbal, then director of the Slovak National Theatre. It was a modest output compared with Prague.
3: That was largely because Slovak institutions were short of staff at the time. Even so, by October 1926, Bratislava was producing not only a two-hour evening concert, but also live reports from around the city, including broadcasts of military band performances.
1: Statistics from Bratislava's postal service show that in January 1926, around 1,350 people were paying license fees to listen to broadcasts from Vienna and Budapest. By January 1927, that number had risen to 6,700. According to Tomáš Pánek, the launch of broadcasting from Bratislava undoubtedly played a major role in that growth.
4: Potom samozrejme zareagovala Praha.
5: Prague, of course, responded to the guerrilla broadcast of August 3rd, but no one was punished. The management realized that this enthusiasm deserved support. That's why August 3rd is such an important date. People were determined to try something new, despite the difficult technical conditions. They managed to put on a live two-hour concert using just a single microphone.
1: That's radio producer Petr Turčík. Since the days when Miloš Rupelt communicated with hand signals so that no words would accidentally make it on air, Slovak radio has traveled a remarkable 100-year journey. Today, it broadcasts on 11 radio stations, both on air and online, offers podcasts, and provides live coverage of music, sport, and major political events. It now faces new challenges, from budget cuts and the abolition of license fees to the growing role of artificial intelligence. But one thing has remained unchanged: the dedication of its editors and producers. Because the determination to inform, educate, and entertain responsibly and with integrity is timeless.

0: That was the singer František Krištof Veselý, one of the biggest stars of the first Czechoslovak Republic. His songs were heard on the radio long before the Second World War. One of his best-known hits, Dedinka v údolí, or A Tiny Village in a Valley, if you will, is the perfect way to begin a story marking 90 years of foreign language broadcasting from what is now Slovakia.
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0: While the first radio broadcast from Bratislava, today's capital of Slovakia, went on air on the 3rd of August 1926, the first program for international audiences followed a decade later, on the 30th of August 1936. Tomáš Pánek from the Czech Radio Archive continues.
2: Dokonce existoval od zhruba roku 27 takzvaný středoevropský rozhlas, ale
3: in fact, from around 1927, there was already something called Central European Radio. It relied on cable links between national broadcasting companies. Radio Journal in Czechoslovakia produced programs, usually literary readings and music, which were sent via cables and sometimes even telephone lines to broadcasters in Germany, Poland, Yugoslavia and Hungary. Those stations would then rebroadcast the programs on their own networks.
0: But after 1933, Central European Radio came to an end as political divisions between countries deepened. Instead, each country began building its own transmitters, making independent shortwave broadcasting possible.
3: Czechoslovakia's shortwave broadcasts became an important tool for winning international support for the country, its democracy, and its continued independence.
0: On the 30th of August 1936, Czechoslovakia's Foreign Service began broadcasting in several languages. Its main focus, however, was on Slovak and Czech languages, as its main audience was Czechs and Slovaks living in the United States.
2: Cílem bylo udržovat kontakt se zahraničními krajany.
3: The aim was to keep in touch with Czech and Slovak communities in the United States, hoping they would shape public opinion about their homeland in the countries where they had settled.
0: Winning the support of Czech and Slovak communities abroad through radio broadcasts in their own languages became increasingly important for the young state. 10 years after broadcasting began in the Slovak part of Czechoslovakia, the government, the company's main shareholder, was able to launch a foreign service designed to counter Nazi Germany's propaganda against the Republic. Fast forward 90 years. The Foreign Service of Czech Radio is celebrating its anniversary while facing closure at the end of 2026 after the Czech Foreign Ministry announced it would no longer provide the funding needed to keep the service running. Radio Slovakia International also came close to shutting down at the end of 2025. For now, this trusted source of information about Slovakia in 5 foreign languages and also in Slovak continues the work begun by the broadcasting pioneers who first went on air on the 3rd of August 1926 and later launched the Foreign Service on the 30th of August 1936. My name is Martina Greňová-Šimkovičová and I'm proud to be one of them. Until next time. Do počutia.
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2: Equal pay law now fully enforced. NGO law ruled unconstitutional expires. Matica Slovenska marks 163rd anniversary. New equal pay rules are now being fully enforced in Slovakia. Employers can now be inspected for compliance after the transition period ended last week. The legislation gives workers greater access to pay information and aims to reduce the gender pay gap, while companies that fail to comply could face hefty fines. More on this in today's topical issue. A law imposing new obligations on non-governmental organizations officially expires on Tuesday after Slovakia's parliament failed to bring it into line with the constitution. Public defender of rights Robert Dobrovolsky said the legislation automatically ceases to be valid 6 months after the constitutional court's ruling was published. The court declared the law unconstitutional last December, saying requirements for NGOs to disclose donors and financial reports violated the rights to privacy, personal data protection, and freedom of association. It also struck down provisions requiring NGOs to respond to requests under the Freedom of Information Act. Dobrovolsky welcomed the law's expiry, saying it protects fundamental rights and prevents unnecessary administrative burdens on civil society organizations. Tuesday marks the anniversary of the founding of Matica Slovenska, one of Slovakia's oldest cultural institutions. It was established on the 4th of August 1863 in Martin and is remembered each year on the day of Matica Slovenska. The organization was the first nationwide Slovak association and the only officially permitted Slovak organization in the former Kingdom of Hungary. President Peter Pellegrini says Matica Slovenska has been a pillar of the country's national and cultural life for more than 160 years. He thanked everyone helping preserve Slovakia's traditions, history and cultural heritage. Parliamentary Speaker Richard Rashi also paid tribute. He said the institution has played a vital role in protecting the Slovak language, culture and historical memory. Rashi added that its legacy continues to strengthen national identity and highlights the importance of understanding Slovakia's history and cultural roots. Slovak logistics operator Rail Trans International, or RTI, and Croatia's Heže Cargo are joining forces to create a new joint venture focused on intermodal freight transport. The company will link Croatian Adriatic ports with Central Europe, with a target of moving 500,000 tons of new cargo by 2028. RTI said the partnership will strengthen Croatia's role as a key gateway for European supply chains in the southeast. The deal will give Heže Cargo greater access to international transport corridors, while RTI will expand its presence across the Balkan region. Bratislava has recorded its highest temperature ever, with thermometers reaching 39.9 degrees Celsius on Monday afternoon. The Slovak Hydrometeorological Institute, or SHMU, confirmed the record was measured at Koliba, where temperatures came just one-tenth of a degree short of 40 degrees. As extremely hot weather is expected to continue, residents are advised to stay hydrated, avoid prolonged exposure to the sun, and take extra care during the peak afternoon heat.
1: Topical issue.
2: New rules aimed at ensuring equal pay for equal work are now being fully enforced in Slovakia. Although the law came into effect in June, employers were given until the end of July to update their pay structures. From this week, labor inspectorates can begin checking whether companies are complying. The legislation implements an EU directive and is intended to help reduce the gender pay gap. Labor Minister Erik Tomáš says women in Slovakia still earn on average 16% less than men. According to him, employees will now be able to request information not only about their own salary, but also about the average pay for comparable positions, allowing them to see whether they are being paid fairly. If a pay gap of more than 5% cannot be objectively justified, employers will have to correct it. Workers who believe they have been treated unfairly can also turn to the Labor Inspectorate. Companies that fail to comply could face fines of up to 100,000 euros.
3: Vyplýva im to zo zákona.
2: According to Veronika Chavi from the Ministry of Labor's Gender Equality Department, the law also protects employees who exercise these rights. Employers are prohibited from discriminating against workers who request pay information or seek to challenge unequal treatment. The legislation also introduces new reporting requirements. From next year, companies with more than 250 employees will have to submit annual pay reports, while firms with between 100 and 250 employees will report every 3 years. Employers must also ensure that recruitment practices are non-discriminatory, including the use of gender-neutral job titles and job advertisements.
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Welcome to Slovakia Today on Radio Slovakia International. I'm your host, Ben Pasco. With me, as usual, for this Tuesday edition is Romana Šundulíková at the sound desk. For today's show, we are lucky to welcome the Israeli ambassador to Slovakia, Mr. Kobi Janovsky. I met with Mr. Janovsky at a cafe to discuss relations between Slovakia and Israel, opportunities to strengthen these ties between the two countries, as well as what it's been like for him moving to Slovakia. Of course, we also talked about the current situation in the Middle East. To begin the interview, I asked Mr. Janovsky to tell us a bit about how he came

0: So what brought me here? Of course, the interest of doing something here in Europe between Israel and Slovakia. Very interesting, very important country for Israel.
1: Before we get into things like Slovak-Israel relations and the important stuff we want to talk about, I guess we have to talk about the elephant in the room and the thing everybody wants to know. The conflict in Gaza, or the situation in Gaza. I guess you must get this question all the time. You're not a member of the government or currently active in the IDF. How do you deal with this question all the time? Or what do you say about the situation in Gaza?
0: Of course, I'm not part of the government, but I do represent the government. I'm a diplomat, and of course the situation with Gaza, it's maybe the most severe situation that we are dealing with. We were in war in the last almost 3 years since October 7th, since this massacre started. We had people inside of Gaza, and now fortunately everyone went back, including the dead bodies, and we are moving to this next stage, which is maybe make sure that Hamas will not be a threat to Israel. Disarming Hamas. We will not accept Hamas to be a governing force in Gaza as a terror regime that has the charter of destroying Israel. And we need to change the education books in Gaza. So maybe some of your listeners, they don't understand exactly what is the main problem that we have with Gaza. But the main problem is that there is a radicalization of the society there. And in order for us to have a future together and to move forward to the next step, we need to make sure that the education system in Gaza will accept Israel as a neighbor. And this is the most important part. So we are moving forward with Gaza. We don't have any territorial aspirations in Gaza. We want to make sure that we don't need to face this situation anymore. And to move forward, the next two steps, maybe the most important steps, is to make sure that it will not be a security threat to Israel, and that it will be de-radicalized, meaning that we'll change the education books and that people will accept us living next to each other.
1: I guess we should mention at the same time, though, there is this conflict, but there's also conflict with Lebanon right now. And what's the situation between Israel and Lebanon now?
0: We need to be more accurate. We don't have a conflict with Lebanon. The conflict is with Hezbollah, which is a proxy of Iran, a Shia proxy, also a terror regime that is aiming to destroy Israel. So we have a problem with Hezbollah that is sitting in our border. Also in Lebanon, we don't have any territorial aspirations. We don't have any will to conquer anything in Lebanon. We just need to make sure that our citizens in the border will be safe and they will not be threatened by Hezbollah, that they are firing rockets on a daily basis. So our northern border should be protected and secured as well. So this is our problem with Lebanon. I have to mention, this is very important that people don't know it, that recently we signed the framework agreement between the Lebanese government and Israel. And the most important part of this framework agreement is that Hezbollah is a shared enemy of the Lebanese people and Israel. So this is something that if you want to maybe to have some a bit more knowledge about the situation between Israel and Lebanon, this is something very important to understand, that there is a terror organization, although they are Lebanese, but they are Shia Lebanese, and they are taking orders from Iran, and they are the shared enemy of the Lebanese people and Israel. And we have the same will to live in peace. Israel doesn't have any territorial aspirations in Lebanon. And we signed an agreement saying that we are moving forward for the next steps, and Lebanon will be in charge of the security of Lebanon, meaning that Israel, the IDF, is moving back. We have to make sure that we are not there. This is what we are aiming for. But number one, we will not have any terror attacks on the northern border from this terrible terror organization.
1: Thank you. And now I guess we can get down to what the listeners really want to hear about. We talked about Israel today, and we'll get down to Slovakia today. And as you mentioned, you've been here 6 months. So what's it been like with your Middle Eastern background, with your background in Asia? How's it been adjusting to Slovakia?
0: So before my career background, I'm also my family is originally from Eastern Europe. My grandparents were born in Poland. One grandma was born in Romania. I'm Jewish, obviously. They moved to Israel after the Second World War. They were Holocaust survivors. So there is something that connects me to this region. So my Jewish background, my Jewish heritage, the connection between Slovakia and Israel goes way back, way, way, way in history, in modern history, of course, but we have so many in common, and it's a privilege to represent my country here because there's so many things to do, and I'm putting the conflict aside. I'm saying that, of course, what Israel is dealing now, it's existential, and we have to deal with it, and all over the world that we have criticizing us, and this is part of the game, we understand it, but as a country with so many faces and so many things to offer, I think my job here is to build bridges between Slovakia and Israel. And this is what we are trying to do. And I think these bridges can be built quite easily,

0: because there is so much understanding between the two countries, and we have a shared history. The Jewish history of Slovakia, of course, the history of the establishment of the State of Israel with the help from Czechoslovakia, that not many people know it, and also about the image that the two countries have with each other. We look at each other as friends, as like-minded countries, as countries that we can do things together. This is my main job here in Slovakia.
1: Also, how can you deeper describe the relations, current relations between Slovakia and Israel today?
0: Our relations started when Slovakia was established in 1993. We have an embassy, a Slovak embassy in Tel Aviv, that was established, that was opened in 1994. The Israeli embassy in Slovakia opened in 2006. So the relations have been stable and long since the beginning of Slovakia. We always have had good relations, and we always felt like we can do things together. Israel has always felt very comfortable in Slovakia, even during these very tough days that we are facing a lot of anti-Semitism and a lot of hate, and Israelis feel uncomfortable almost everywhere in the world, but still Slovakia is one of the places that Israelis feel comfortable of traveling, and I feel also Slovaks will find Israel very, very comfortable for them to travel. The foundation of the relationship is that Israel and Slovakia are both democracies, like-minded countries. We both see eye to eye on how we deal with daily life, daily things. And so unlike we have with other countries, the Slovakia is for us a country that we don't have any boundaries of building relations with.
1: You mentioned your grandparents were Holocaust survivors. We met at a Holocaust memorial. What's your feeling about how Slovakia is dealing with its past in the Holocaust?
0: So first I will say a compliment. I think that Slovakia did a lot. I think that Slovakia, and especially in the first term of Prime Minister Fico, the establishment of Sarajevo Holocaust Memorial, Holocaust Museum, it was a big step. Also facing the crimes of the past by establishing the 9th of September as the Holocaust Memorial Day of Slovakia. That were major steps. I think that the education system is dealing with it. But we see a kind of a phenomenon that we see all over the world, not just in Slovakia. I think Slovakia is still in a good position, but all over the world we see that 8 years after the Holocaust, it's very easy to deny what happened back then because the living evidence are dying. And if we don't do a change in the education system, then it will be easier to accept deniers, to accept haters, to accept neo-Nazis. And this is something that we have expectations that will be more, will put more emphasis on that also from the Slovak government. I think they are doing good, but need to do more. And there is no limit to what you can do, because the question is how many people in Eastern Slovakia, for example, in Poprad, knows about the deportation of the girls. I don't know. How many people in knows about SEDS. This is something that should be engraved in the Slovak education system, and this is something that we have expectations from the Slovak government. And again, I'm saying that, that they are doing good, but still there is more to do.
1: So back to Slovakia and Israel today, there's something called the Tatra Negev Initiative. And so what is this, and what kind of opportunities are we talking about?
0: So this is something that we initiated in the embassy. Tatra, of course, everyone knows this is the high mountains in central and eastern Slovakia, and Negev is the Israeli desert. Israel is we are a small country. We have 20,000 square kilometers, which is the half size of Slovakia. 60% of it is a desert. And the desert region, it's called the Negev. So it's kind of the image of connecting the dry, the arid area of Israel with the snowy mountains of Slovakia. This is the image that we are trying to create, the opportunities to create some, to build bridges between Israel and Slovakia. What Israel can offer to Slovakia, what kind of innovation, solutions we can introduce to Slovakia, and vice versa. What can Slovakia be relevant to Israel? Because, again, we started with Gaza, and you called it the elephant in the room, and everybody's speaking. When I'm sure when I will ask people what do they think about Israel, I know that the image of my country is not doing good. We are not in a good position, and most people will speak about the conflict and about the war, and this is something that we need to face. But this is not the narrative of the State of Israel. I'm very proud of my country because what we can offer. We are a leading country in innovation, in medical, in cyber, agriculture, education, top of the world, state of the art, what we have to offer, and culture, of course, tourism. We are a country with a lot of faces and we have a lot to offer, and this is what we are trying to do. We are trying to introduce and to make sure that people know what Israel can contribute, and this is the Tatra Negev Initiative, to introduce Israel innovation to Slovakia in order to open the door and to make sure that it will be beneficial for both sides.
1: I know that Slovakia has bought a lot of arms and I think anti-aircraft systems and different weapons from Israel. What other kind of businesses is going on between Israel and Slovakia?
0: So yes, Slovakia bought an air defense system, which is to protect Slovakia's skies. But we have a lot going on in medical. Israeli hospitals are best in the world. We have an hospital in Israel that was just ranked number 8 in the world. Our medical system is very unique and very, very, very smart. So this is something that we can introduce to Slovakia. We are thinking about working together in the education system, meaning that the Israel has a nice model on how to identify gifted kids in a very young age, which is a very, very unique system that Israel created, and we can offer to maybe build something very similar in Slovakia. When was it? 2 weeks ago? A month ago, we had 40 degrees, 40 degrees Celsius in Slovakia, which I escaped the Middle East to come to Central Europe in order to escape this heat. And I get this, and people are talking about drought in Slovakia for the first time. And if you have drought in Slovakia, then your number one partner for water technologies is Israel, for example. We are talking from the drip irrigation systems to create agriculture, and you can come to the desert in Israel and you see the miracle of agriculture in the desert of Israel, but also how to create water, drinking water or agriculture water from the sea. From the sea, we are leading country. When I was a kid, and I'm not that old, I remember we had commercials in the TV saying that Israel is drying because we are a very, very arid country. Israel is drying, so save water. Now we are exporting water. For example, Jordan is dependent on water from Israel. That's something that not many people know. So we have a lot of things to offer. So we put aside the defense cooperation, which is important, and it's a different topic. I'm talking about things that are civil and are very, very appealing for Slovakia. And I don't think that you have a lot of countries that can provide this kind of solutions like Israel does.
1: And then what about from the other side? What can Slovakia offer to Israel? What kind of Slovak companies are going there?
0: So I think Slovakia can be very appealing for Israeli companies because, of course, number one is the location. It's a very good location in Central Europe, and 1 hour you're in Vienna and 2 hours you're in Hungary. It's a very great, it's a great location for Israelis to start their businesses in Europe and to expand all over Europe. Second, I think that Slovak, you have talents here. People speak English, people are highly educated, people are very, they have an entrepreneurial spirit like Israel does. So there is something that can be, it can connect people. So I think that Israeli companies, when I'm speaking about doing business together between Israel and Slovakia, I'm not just saying that they can buy technologies from Israel. I'm not just saying that we need to sell each other. I'm saying that we can create things together. We can have research and development. We can develop things together. This is something, this will be the next step. Not just to do old school business, not just the market. I'm talking about how can Israeli companies have a factory or some research center here in Slovakia, in cyber, in medical technologies, with Slovak engineers, with Slovak knowledge, with Slovak brains. This is the connection that we can have.
1: Well, you mentioned Israel is half the size of Slovakia. I mean, you have a very interesting political situation there. You have the different situations happening there. One of the biggest problems in Slovakia today is brain drain with the young people leaving. Do you face the same thing in Israel, or how do you manage to keep your young people in Israel?
0: So, yeah, it's also, I think, first, I don't know, I'm not an expert. I think that the European borders, which is very easy to immigrate, makes it the brain drain. It's very easy. And in Israel, you know, we have some kind of a shared responsibility that I don't think you see it in other countries. It's also connected to our political or maybe security challenges. But Israelis have some kind of a responsibility of staying in Israel and making sure that they contribute to this country because, you know, it's also a Jewish understanding. And you see it with our situation around the world. We feel that if we are not creating something for our own, that it will not be happening in any other place. This is also a lesson from history. So, yes, we have brain drain, but I don't think it's in high numbers like you see in other places in the world. I think people feel comfortable in Israel. I think that the innovation ecosystem is very, very comfortable for Israel. And we see also a lot of Israeli talent, Jewish talents coming to Israel today. Also related to maybe the rise of anti-Semitism or hate against Israel and against the Jews in the world today. But so people are staying because of the responsibility and also because it's a very appealing, a very, very comfortable place to create businesses and to innovate. It's a very, very innovative country.
1: Well, and I guess geographically for Slovakia, there are direct flights from Bratislava to Tel Aviv. It's very close by and very easy to go back and forth between Israel and Slovakia.
0: So yes, because Wizz Air moved their station from Vienna to Bratislava, then we have 3 direct flights a week from Bratislava to Tel Aviv. And now, just recently, they started from Poprad to the High Tatras. So can Israelis are, they love to travel. We have this kind of vagabond, you know, the drifters, the Jewish drifters. And so many Israelis will come to travel in the High Tatras. And now today, this is a message for business people. If they want to come for a meeting in Tel Aviv, maybe it will be easier for them than to take their car to Košice. three hours, you board the flight in Bratislava. And you arrive to Tel Aviv, and it's very, very comfortable and very easy. So, you know, I was in Japan and China. I remember these 11 hours flights from Tokyo to Tel Aviv, sometimes with connections in Europe, and China was even worse. So it's almost nothing. Just the connection between the countries is very comfortable. I'm not speaking about the Vienna airport, that it's, we have 8 daily flights between Israel and Austria.
1: About Slovakia, so you've been here 6 months. What can you say? I mean, Hebrew by itself is different letters. I have some experience, quite a different language. How's your Slovak, and what can you say about the Slovak language?
0: My Slovak is terrible. I'm trying to learn Slovak, but I think that after studying Chinese and Japanese, my brain is not functioning this way anymore. But I'm trying. So, you know, after 6 months, you start to recognize things and you take some lessons. And, you know, and I think it's one of the hardest languages in the world.
1: They say that, but how does it compare to Chinese and Japanese?
0: For me, it's harder.
1: That's what everybody says too. And so far, do you have some words that you learned or that you think is an important word to learn at the beginning?
0: Well, of course, you need the basics like Dziękujem, Dobre, it's very important. But I think for me, my team taught me that to say to them all the time, Velmi sam mi pači Slovensko. So it's very, very important for them to know that I love Slovakia, which is true. I really like Slovakia. It's a very comfortable and very nice place for me to be.
1: And in my experience as coming here as a foreigner, people are very helpful, very proud of the country and want to show you everything. So what's been your experience? What's the favorite place you've seen that you can recommend for people to see in Slovakia?
0: Yes, I agree. People are very nice, very, very nice and very respectful. And I know that you said it in the beginning, I'm going back to that. It's not easy always to be in the situation of representing Israel, and I do it proudly, but I feel I understand the situation. And but people are very respectful, very caring, very, very nice. And it's so far been a great experience. Also, my daughter was born here, so it's also something very, very unique for me. I do love Bratislava. I think Bratislava is very livable. I know people are moving, saying Prague, Vienna, but it's a very livable place. It's very comfortable, very, very nice. I love Trenčín. I went there a few times. I think it's a beautiful city. Banská Bystrica, it's a very, very interesting place. And just last week or 2 weeks ago, I went to Tokaj Prefecture, which, you know, people identify Tokaj in Hungary, but it's also part of Slovakia. And it was a place that, you know, you only arrive there when you are ambassador. They invite you to some places, and I was very, very impressed. Beautiful, and people are so warm and so nice. And I went to some wineries there to try the Tokaj, famous Tokaj wine. So I've seen around a bit, only 6 months, so I have so many other places that I want to see. In September, I'm going to travel in the High Tatras. I'm going to go to the Slovak Paradise. So things are on my list, but so far, it's a beautiful, beautiful country with warm and very nice people.
1: And one thing Slovakia is maybe not so famous for, but getting better, the cuisine. So what's your favorite Slovak food so far? Do you stand on the side of brinzové halušky or fried cheese?
0: You know, the cuisine is not something, especially when you've been to China or Japan, which is so unique. And also, I think that Israeli cuisine is unbelievable. But I do like it because I remember my father was, he really liked Eastern European Jewish food. And you see similarities, you see with the goulash. But my favorite so far is makové šulance. Yes, yes, which is the dumplings with the poppy seeds and the butter and sugar. I love it.
1: Thanks very much to Ambassador Kobi Janowski for taking the time to talk with us. If you'd like to hear the full interview, they're available on your podcast apps. 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Thanks as usual to Romana Shumlikova, our sound technician, for making me look so good. This is Ben Pasco signing off. Until next time, do po'

0: mačetko, a i njim staći vjetor. 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
2: Equal pay law now fully enforced. NGO law ruled unconstitutional expires. Matica Slovenska marks 163rd anniversary. New equal pay rules are now being fully enforced in Slovakia. Employers can now be inspected for compliance after the transition period ended last week. The legislation gives workers greater access to pay information and aims to reduce the gender pay gap, while companies that fail to comply could face hefty fines. More on this in today's topical issue. A law imposing new obligations on non-governmental organizations officially expires on Tuesday after Slovakia's parliament failed to bring it into line with the constitution. Public defender of rights Robert Dobrovodsky said the legislation automatically ceases to be valid 6 months after the constitutional court's ruling was published. The court declared the law unconstitutional last December, saying requirements for NGOs to disclose donors and financial reports violated the rights to privacy, personal data protection, and freedom of association. It also struck down provisions requiring NGOs to respond to requests under the Freedom of Information Act. Dobrovodsky welcomed the law's expiry, saying it protects fundamental rights and prevents unnecessary administrative burdens on civil society organizations. Tuesday marks the anniversary of the founding of Matica Slovenska, one of Slovakia's oldest cultural institutions. It was established on the 4th of August, 1863, in Martin, and is remembered each year on the day of Matica Slovenska. The organization was the first nationwide Slovak association and the only officially permitted Slovak organization in the former Kingdom of Hungary. President Peter Pellegrini says Matica Slovenska has been a pillar of the country's national and cultural life for more than 160 years. He thanked everyone helping preserve Slovakia's traditions, history and cultural heritage. Parliamentary Speaker Richard Rashi also paid tribute. He said the institution has played a vital role in protecting the Slovak language, culture and historical memory. Rashi added that its legacy continues to strengthen national identity and highlights the importance of understanding Slovakia's history and cultural roots. Slovak logistics operator Rail Trans International, or RTI, and Croatia's HŽ Cargo are joining forces to create a new joint venture focused on intermodal freight transport. The company will link Croatian Adriatic ports with Central Europe, with a target of moving 500,000 tons of new cargo by 2028. RTI said the partnership will strengthen Croatia's role as a key gateway for European supply chains in the southeast. The deal will give HŽ Cargo greater access to international transport corridors, while RTI will expand its presence across the Balkan region. Bratislava has recorded its highest temperature ever, with thermometers reaching 39.9 degrees Celsius on Monday afternoon. The Slovak Hydrometeorological Institute, or SHMU, confirmed the record was measured at Koliba, where temperatures came just 1/10 of a degree short of 40 degrees. As extremely hot weather is expected to continue, residents are advised to stay hydrated, avoid prolonged exposure to the sun, and take extra care during the peak afternoon heat.
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2: New rules aimed at ensuring equal pay for equal work are now being fully enforced in Slovakia. Although the law came into effect in June, employers were given until the end of July to update their pay structures. From this week, labor inspectorates can begin checking whether companies are complying. The legislation implements an EU directive and is intended to help reduce the gender pay gap. Labor Minister Erik Tomáš says women in Slovakia still earn, on average, 16% less than men. According to him, employees will now be able to request information not only about their own salary, but also about the average pay for comparable positions, allowing them to see whether they are being paid fairly. If a pay gap of more than 5% cannot be objectively justified, employers will have to correct it. Workers who believe they have been treated unfairly can also turn to the labor inspectorate. Companies that fail to comply could face fines of up to 100,000 euros.
3: Vyplýva im to zo zákona.
2: According to Veronika Chavi from the Ministry of Labor's Gender Equality Department, the law also protects employees who exercise these rights. Employers are prohibited from discriminating against workers who request pay information or seek to challenge unequal treatment. The legislation also introduces new reporting requirements. From next year, companies with more than 250 employees will have to submit annual pay reports, while firms with between 100 and 250 employees will report every 3 years. Employers must also ensure that recruitment practices are non-discriminatory, including the use of gender-neutral job titles in job advertisements.
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0: Welcome to Slovakia Today on Radio Slovakia International. I'm your host, Ben Pasco. With me, as usual, for this Tuesday edition is Romana Šumbilikova at the sound desk. For today's show, we are lucky to welcome the Israeli ambassador to Slovakia, Mr. Kobi Janovsky. I met with Mr. Janovsky at a cafe to discuss relations between Slovakia and Israel, opportunities to strengthen these ties between the two countries, as well as what it's been like for him moving to Slovakia. Of course, we also talked about the current situation in the Middle East. To begin the interview, I asked Mr. Janovsky to tell us a bit about how he came to be the Israeli ambassador in Slovakia.
1: Thank you very much for having me today. My name is Kobi Janovsky. I'm an ambassador of Israel to Slovakia. I've been here for 6 months already, and I'm a career diplomat. So this is my first position as an ambassador. Before that, I served in China and Japan. So my main background is in Asia, but I also stayed a bit dealing with Middle East division, Middle East affairs, which is the most exciting thing to deal with Israel. We were trying to build peace, and then October 7 happened. But now being in Slovakia is very exciting for me because we have so much things to do together and so much shared history. So what brought me here? Of course, the interest of doing something here in Europe between Israel and Slovakia. Very interesting, very important country for Israel.
0: Before we get into things like Slovak-Israel relations and the important stuff we want to talk about, I guess we have to talk about the elephant in the room and the thing everybody wants to know. The conflict in Gaza, or the situation in Gaza. I guess you must get this question all the time. You're not a member of the government or currently active in the IDF. How do you deal with this question all the time? Or what do you say about the situation in Gaza?
1: Of course, I'm not part of the government, but I do represent the government. I'm a diplomat, and of course the situation with Gaza, it's maybe the most severe situation that we are dealing with. We were in war in the last almost 3 years since October 7th, since this massacre started. We had people inside of Gaza, and now fortunately everyone went back, including the dead bodies, and we are moving to this next stage, which is maybe make sure that Hamas will not be a threat to Israel. Disarming Hamas. We will not accept Hamas to be a governing force in Gaza as a terror regime that has the charter of destroying Israel. And we need to change the education books in Gaza. So maybe some of your listeners, they don't understand exactly what is the main problem that we have with Gaza. But the main problem is that there is a radicalization of the society there. And in order for us to have a future together and to move forward to the next step, we need to make sure that the education system in Gaza will accept Israel as a neighbor. And this is the most important part. So we are moving forward with Gaza. We don't have any territorial aspirations in Gaza. We want to make sure that we don't need to face this situation anymore. And for us, to move forward, the next two steps, maybe the most important steps, is to make sure that it will not be a security threat to Israel and that it will be de-radicalized, meaning that we'll change the education books and that people will accept us living next to each other.
0: I guess we should mention at the same time, though, there is this conflict, but there's also conflict with Lebanon right now. And what's the situation between Israel and Lebanon now?
1: We need to be more accurate. We don't have a conflict with Lebanon. The conflict is with Hezbollah, which is a proxy of Iran, a Shia proxy, also a terror regime that is aiming to destroy Israel. So we have a problem with Hezbollah that is sitting in our border. Also in Lebanon, we don't have any territorial aspirations. We don't have any will to conquer anything in Lebanon. We just need to make sure that our citizens in the border will be safe and they will not be threatened by Hezbollah, that they are firing rockets on a daily basis. So our northern border should be protected and secured as well. So this is our problem with Lebanon. I have to mention, this is very important that people don't know it, that recently we signed the framework agreement between the Lebanese government and Israel. And the most important part of this framework agreement is that Hezbollah is a shared enemy of the Lebanese people and Israel. So this is something that if you want to maybe to have a bit more knowledge about the situation between Israel and Lebanon, this is something very important to understand, that there is a terror organization, although they are Lebanese, but they are Shia Lebanese, and they are taking orders from Iran, and they are the shared enemy of the Lebanese people and Israel. And we have the same will to live in peace. Israel doesn't have any territorial aspirations in Lebanon. And we signed an agreement saying that we are moving forward for the next steps, and Lebanon will be in charge of the security of Lebanon, meaning that Israel, the IDF, is moving back. We have to make sure that we are not there. This is what we are aiming for. But number one, we will not have any terror attacks on the northern border from this terrible terror organization.
0: Thank you. And now I guess we can get down to what the listeners really want to hear about. We talked about Israel today, and we'll get down to Slovakia today. And as you mentioned, you've been here 6 months. So what's it been like with your Middle Eastern background, with your background in Asia? How's it been adjusting to Slovakia?
1: So before my career background, I'm also my family is originally from Eastern Europe. My grandparents were born in Poland. One grandma was born in Romania. I'm Jewish, obviously. They moved to Israel after the Second World War. They were Holocaust survivors. So there is something that connects me to this region. So my Jewish background, my Jewish heritage, the connection between Slovakia and Israel goes way back, way, way, way in history, in modern history, of course, but we have so many in common, and it's a privilege to represent my country here because there's so many things to do, and I'm putting the conflict aside. I'm saying that, of course, what Israel is dealing now, it's existential, and we have to deal with it, and now all over the world that we have criticizing us, and this is part of the game, we understand it, but as a country with so many faces and so many things to offer, I think my job here is to build bridges between Slovakia and Israel. And this is what we are trying to do. And I think these bridges can be built quite easily because there is so much understanding between the two countries, and we have a shared history. The Jewish history of Slovakia, of course, the history of the establishment of the State of Israel with the help from Czechoslovakia, that not many people know it, and also about the image that the two countries have with each other. We look at each other as friends, as like-minded countries, as countries that we can do things together. This is my main job here in Slovakia.
0: Also, how can you deeper describe the relations, current relations between Slovakia and Israel today?
1: Our relations started when Slovakia was established in 1993. We have an embassy, a Slovak embassy in Tel Aviv, that was established, that was opened in 1994. The Israeli embassy in Slovakia opened in 2006. So the relations have been stable and long since the beginning of Slovakia. We always have had good relations, and we always felt like we can do things together. Israel has always felt very comfortable in Slovakia, even during these very tough days that we are facing a lot of anti-Semitism and a lot of hate, and Israelis feel uncomfortable almost everywhere in the world, but still Slovakia is one of the places that Israelis feel comfortable of traveling, and I feel also Slovaks will find Israel very, very comfortable for them to travel. The foundation of the relationship is that Israel and Slovakia are both democracies, like-minded countries. We both see eye to eye on how we deal with daily life, daily things. And so unlike we have with other countries, the Slovakia is for us a country that we don't have any boundaries of building relations with.
0: You mentioned your grandparents were Holocaust survivors. We met at a Holocaust memorial. What's your feeling about how Slovakia is dealing with its past in the Holocaust?
1: So first I will say a compliment. I think that Slovakia did a lot. I think that Slovakia, and especially in the first term of Prime Minister Fico, the establishment of Serge Holocaust Memorial, Holocaust Museum, it was a big step. Also facing the crimes of the past by establishing the 9th of September as the Holocaust Memorial Day of Slovakia. That were major steps. I think that the education system is dealing with it. But we see a kind of a phenomenon that we see all over the world, not just in Slovakia. I think Slovakia is still in a good position, but all over the world we see that 8 years after the Holocaust, it's very easy to deny what happened back then because the living evidence are dying. And if we don't do a change in the education system, then it will be easier to accept deniers, to accept haters, to accept neo-Nazis. And this is something that we have expectations that will be more, will put more emphasis on that, also from the Slovak government. I think they are doing good, but need to do more. And there is no limit to what you can do, because the question is how many people in Eastern Slovakia, for example, in Poprad, knows about the deportation of the girls. I don't know. How many people in knows about SEDS. This is something that should be engraved in the Slovak education system, and this is something that we have expectations from the Slovak government. And again, I'm saying that they are doing good, But still, there is more to do.
0: So back to Slovakia and Israel today. There's something called the Tatra Negev Initiative. And so what is this and what kind of opportunities are we talking about?
1: So this is something that we initiated in the embassy. Tatra, of course, everyone knows this is the high mountains in central and eastern Slovakia. And Negev is the Israeli desert. We are a small country. We have 20,000 square kilometers, which is the half size of Slovakia. 60% of it is a desert. And the desert region, it's called the Negev. So it's kind of the image of connecting the dry, the arid area of Israel with the snowy mountains of Slovakia. This is the image that we are trying to create, the opportunities to create some, to build bridges between Israel and Slovakia, what Israel can offer to Slovakia, what kind of innovation solutions we can introduce to Slovakia, and vice versa. What can Slovakia be relevant to Israel? Because again, we started with Gaza, and you called it the elephant in the room, and everybody's speaking. When I'm sure when I will ask people what do they think about Israel, I know that the image of my country is not doing good. We are not in a good position, and most people will speak about the conflict and about the war, and this is something that we need to face. But this is not the narrative of the state of Israel. I'm very proud of my country because what we can offer. We are a leading country in innovation, in medical, in cyber, agriculture, education, top of the world, state of the art, what we have to offer, and culture, of course, tourism. We are a country with a lot of faces and we have a lot to offer, and this is what we are trying to do. We are trying to introduce and to make sure that people know what Israel can contribute, and this is the Tatra Negev initiative, to introduce Israel innovation to Slovakia in order to open the door and to make sure that it will be beneficial for both sides.
0: I know that Slovakia has bought a lot of arms and anti-aircraft systems and different weapons from Israel. What other kind of businesses is going on between Israel and Slovakia?
1: So yes, Slovakia bought an air defense system, which is to protect Slovakia's skies. But we have a lot going on in medical. Israeli hospitals are best in the world. We have an hospital in Israel that was just ranked number 8 in the world. Our medical system is very unique and very, very, very smart. So this is something that we can introduce to Slovakia. We are thinking about working together in the education system, meaning that the Israel has a nice model on how to identify gifted kids in a very young age, which is a very, very unique system that Israel created, and we can offer to maybe build something very similar in Slovakia. When was it? 2 weeks ago? A month ago, we had 40 degrees. 40 degrees Celsius in Slovakia, which I escaped the Middle East to come to Central Europe in order to escape this heat. And I get and people are talking about drought in Slovakia for the first time. And if you have drought in Slovakia, then your number one partner for water technologies is Israel, for example. We are talking from the drip irrigation systems to create agriculture, and you can come to the desert in Israel and you see the miracle of agriculture in the desert of Israel, but also how to create water, drinking water or agricultural water from the sea. We are leading country. When I was a kid, and I'm not that old, I remember we had commercials in the TV saying that Israel is drying because we are a very, very arid country. Israel is drying, so save water. Now we are exporting water. For example, Jordan is dependent on water from Israel. That's something that not many people know. So we have a lot of things to offer. So we put aside the defense cooperation, which is important, and it's a different topic. I'm talking about things that are civil and are very, very appealing for Slovakia. And I don't think that you have a lot of countries that can provide this kind of solutions like Israel does.
0: And then what about from the other side? What can Slovakia offer to Israel? What kind of Slovak companies are going there?
1: So I think Slovakia can be very appealing for Israeli companies because, of course, number one is the location. It's a very good location in Central Europe, and 1 hour you're in Vienna and 2 hours you're in Hungary. It's a great location for Israelis to start their businesses in Europe and to expand all over Europe. Second, I think that Slovak, you have talents here. People speak English, people are highly educated, people are very, they have an entrepreneurial spirit like Israel does. So there is something that can be, it can connect people. So I think that Israeli companies, when I'm speaking about doing business together between Israel and Slovakia, I'm not just saying that they can buy technologies from Israel. I'm not just saying that we need to sell each other. I'm saying that we can create things together. We can have a research and development. We can develop things together. This is something. This will be the next step. Not just to do old school business, not just the market. We're talking about how can Israeli companies have a factory or some research center here in Slovakia, in cyber, in medical technologies, with Slovak engineers, with Slovak knowledge, with Slovak brains. This is the connection that we can have.
0: Well, you mentioned Israel is half the size of Slovakia. I mean, you have a very interesting political situation there. You have the different situations happening there. One of the biggest problems in Slovakia today is brain drain with the young people leaving. Do you face the same thing in Israel, or how do you manage to keep your young people in Israel?
1: So, yeah, it's also, I think, first... I don't know, I'm not an expert. I think that the European borders, which is very easy to immigrate, makes it the brain drain. It's very easy. And in Israel, you know, we have some kind of a shared responsibility that I don't think you see it in other countries. It's also connected to our political or maybe security challenges. But Israelis have some kind of a responsibility of staying in Israel and making sure that they contribute to this country, because, you know, it's also a Jewish understanding, and you see it with our situation around the world. We feel that if we are not creating something for our own, that it will not be happening in any other place. This is also a lesson from history. So, yes, we have brain drain, but I don't think it's in high numbers like you see in other places in the world. I think people feel comfortable in Israel. I think that the innovation ecosystem is very, very comfortable for Israel. And we see also a lot of Israeli talent, Jewish talents coming to Israel today. Also related to maybe the rise of anti-Semitism or hate against Israel and against the Jews in the world today. But so people are staying because of the responsibility, and also because it's a very appealing, a very, very comfortable place to create businesses and to innovate. It's a very, very innovative country.
0: And I guess geographically for Slovakia, there are direct flights from Bratislava to Tel Aviv. It's very close by and very easy to go back and forth between Israel and Slovakia.
1: So, yes, because Wizz Air moved their station from Vienna to Bratislava, then we have three direct flights a week from Bratislava to Tel Aviv. And now, just recently, they started from Poprad to the High Tatras. So can Israelis are, they love to travel. We have this kind of vagabond, you know, the Jewish drifters, and so many Israelis will come to travel in the High Tatras. And now today, this is a message for business people. If they want to come for a meeting in Tel Aviv, maybe it will be easier for them than to take their car to Košice. three hours you board the flight in Bratislava, and you arrive to Tel Aviv, and it's very, very comfortable and very easy. So, you know, I was in Japan and China. I remember these 11 hours flights from Tokyo to Tel Aviv, sometimes with connections in Europe, and China was even worse. So it's almost nothing. Just the connection between the countries is very comfortable. I'm not speaking about the Vienna airport, that it's, we have eight daily flights between Israel and Austria.
0: About Slovakia, so you've been here 6 months. What can you say? I mean, Hebrew by itself is different letters. I have some experience, quite a different language. How's your Slovak, and what can you say about the Slovak language?
1: My Slovak is terrible. I'm trying to learn Slovak, but I think that after studying Chinese and Japanese, my brain is not functioning this way anymore. But I'm trying. So, you know, after 6 months, you start to recognize things and you take some lessons, and, you know, and I think it's one of the hardest languages in the world.
0: They say that, but how does it compare to Chinese and Japanese?
1: For me, it's harder.
0: That's what everybody says too. And so far, do you have some words that you learned or that you think is an important word to learn at the beginning?
1: Well, of course, you need the basics like Dziękujem, Dobre. It's very important. But I think for me, my team taught me that to say to them all the time, Velmi sam mi pači Slovensko. So it's very, very important for them to know that I love Slovakia, which is true. I really like Slovakia. It's a very comfortable and very nice place for me to be.
0: And in my experience as coming here as a foreigner, people are very helpful, very proud of the country and want to show you everything. So what's been your experience? What's the favorite place you've seen that you can recommend for people to see in Slovakia?
1: Yes, I agree. People are very nice, very, very nice and very respectful. And I know that you said it in the beginning, I'm going back to that. It's not easy always to be in the situation of representing Israel, and I do it proudly, but I feel I understand the situation. But people are very respectful, very caring, very, very nice. And it's so far been a great experience. Also, my daughter was born here, so it's also something very, very unique for me. I do love Bratislava. I think Bratislava is very livable. I know people are moving and saying Prague, Vienna, but it's a very livable place. It's very comfortable, very, very nice. I love Trenčín. I went there a few times. It's, I think it's a beautiful city. Banská Bystrica, it's a very, very interesting place. And just last week or 2 weeks ago, I went to Tokaj Prefecture, which, you know, people identify Tokaj in Hungary, but it's also part of Slovakia. And it was a place that, you know, you only arrive there when you are ambassador. They invite you to some places, and I was very, very impressed. Beautiful, and people are so warm and so nice. And I went to some wineries there to try the Tokaj, famous Tokaj wine. So I've seen around a bit, only 6 months, so I have so many other places that I want to see. In September, I'm going to travel in the High Tatras. I'm going to go to the Slovak Paradise. So things are on my list, but so far, it's a beautiful, beautiful country with warm and very nice people.
0: And one thing Slovak is maybe not so famous for, but getting better, the cuisine. So what's your favorite Slovak food so far? Do you stand on the side of brinzové halušky or fried cheese? Or?
1: You know, the cuisine is not something, especially when you've been to China or Japan, which is so unique. And also, I think that Israeli cuisine is unbelievable. But I do like it because I remember my father was, he really liked Eastern European Jewish food. And you see similarities, you see with the goulash. But my favorite so far is makové šulanče.
0: Makové šulanče.
1: Yes, yes, which is the dumplings with the poppy seeds and the butter and sugar. I love it.
0: Thanks very much to Ambassador Kobi Janowski for taking the time to talk with us. If you'd like to hear the full interview, they're available on your podcast apps. 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Thanks as usual to Romana Shumilikova, our sound technician, for making me look so good. This is Ben Pasco signing off. Until next time, do počutiam.

0: un machetko a iným stačí vietor. Idem.
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2: Equal pay law now fully enforced. NGO law ruled unconstitutional expires. Matica Slovenska marks 163rd anniversary. New equal pay rules are now being fully enforced in Slovakia. Employers can now be inspected for compliance after the transition period ended last week. The legislation gives workers greater access to pay information and aims to reduce the gender pay gap, while companies that fail to comply could face hefty fines. More on this in today's topical issue. A law imposing new obligations on non-governmental organizations officially expires on Tuesday after Slovakia's parliament failed to bring it into line with the constitution. Public defender of rights Robert Dobrovodsky said the legislation automatically ceases to be valid 6 months after the constitutional court's ruling was published. The court declared the law unconstitutional last December, saying requirements for NGOs to disclose donors and financial reports violated the rights to privacy, personal data protection, and freedom of association. It also struck down provisions requiring NGOs to respond to requests under the Freedom of Information Act. Dobrovodsky welcomed the law's expiry, saying it protects fundamental rights and prevents unnecessary administrative burdens on civil society organizations. Tuesday marks the anniversary of the founding of Matica Slovenska, one of Slovakia's oldest cultural institutions. It was established on the 4th of August, 1863, in Martin, and is remembered each year on the day of Matica Slovenska. The organization was the first nationwide Slovak association and the only officially permitted Slovak organization in the former Kingdom of Hungary. President Peter Pellegrini says Matica Slovenska has been a pillar of the country's national and cultural life for more than 160 years. He thanked everyone helping preserve Slovakia's traditions, history and cultural heritage. Parliamentary Speaker Richard Rashi also paid tribute. He said the institution has played a vital role in protecting the Slovak language, culture and historical memory. Rashi added that its legacy continues to strengthen national identity and highlights the importance of understanding Slovakia's history and cultural roots. Slovak logistics operator Railtrans International, or RTI, and Croatia's Heže Cargo are joining forces to create a new joint venture focused on intermodal freight transport. The company will link Croatian Adriatic ports with Central Europe, with a target of moving 500,000 tons of new cargo by 2028. RTI said the partnership will strengthen Croatia's role as a key gateway for European supply chains in the southeast. The deal will give Heže Cargo greater access to international transport corridors, while RTI will expand its presence across the Balkan region. Bratislava has recorded its highest temperature ever, with thermometers reaching 39.9 degrees Celsius on Monday afternoon. The Slovak Hydrometeorological Institute, or SHMU, confirmed the record was measured at Koliba, where temperatures came just 1/10 of a degree short of 40 degrees. As extremely hot weather is expected to continue, residents are advised to stay hydrated, avoid prolonged exposure to the sun, and take extra care during the peak afternoon heat.
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2: New rules aimed at ensuring equal pay for equal work are now being fully enforced in Slovakia. Although the law came into effect in June, employers were given until the end of July to update their pay structures. From this week, labor inspectorates can begin checking whether companies are complying. The legislation implements an EU directive and is intended to help reduce the gender pay gap. Labor Minister Erik Tomáš says women in Slovakia still earn, on average, 16% less than men. According to him, employees will now be able to request information not only about their own salary, but also about the average pay for comparable positions, allowing them to see whether they are being paid fairly. If a pay gap of more than 5% cannot be objectively justified, employers will have to correct it. Workers who believe they have been treated unfairly can also turn to the labor inspectorate. Companies that fail to comply could face fines of up to 100,000 euros.
3: Vyplýva im to zo zákona.
2: According to Veronika Chavi from the Ministry of Labor's Gender Equality Department, the law also protects employees who exercise these rights. Employers are prohibited from discriminating against workers who request pay information or seek to challenge unequal treatment. The legislation also introduces new reporting requirements. From next year, companies with more than 250 employees will have to submit annual pay reports, while firms with between 100 and 250 employees will report every 3 years. Employers must also ensure that recruitment practices are non-discriminatory, including the use of gender-neutral job titles in job advertisements.
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0: Welcome to Slovakia Today on Radio Slovakia International. I'm your host, Ben Pasco. With me, as usual, for this Tuesday edition is Romana Šundilíková at the sound desk. For today's show, we are lucky to welcome the Israeli ambassador to Slovakia, Mr. Kobi Janovsky. I met with Mr. Janovsky at a cafe to discuss relations between Slovakia and Israel, opportunities to strengthen these ties between the two countries, as well as what it's been like for him moving to Slovakia. Of course, we also talked about the current situation in the Middle East. To begin the interview, I asked Mr. Janovsky to tell us a bit about how he came to be the Israeli ambassador in Slovakia.
1: Thank you very much for having me today. My name is Kobi Janovsky. I'm an ambassador of Israel to Slovakia. I've been here for 6 months already, and I'm a career diplomat. So this is my first position as an ambassador. Before that, I served in China and Japan. So my main background is in Asia, but I also stayed a bit dealing with Middle East division, Middle East affairs, which is the most exciting thing to deal with Israel. We were trying to build peace, and then October 7 happened. But now being in Slovakia is very exciting for me because we have so much things to do together and so much shared history. So what brought me here? Of course, the interest of doing something here in Europe between Israel and Slovakia, very interesting, very important country for Israel.
0: Before we get into things like Slovak-Israel relations and the important stuff we want to talk about, I guess we have to talk about the elephant in the room and the thing everybody wants to know. The conflict in Gaza, or the situation in Gaza. I guess you must get this question all the time. You're not a member of the government or currently active in the IDF. How do you deal with this question all the time? Or what do you say about the situation in Gaza?
1: Of course, I'm not part of the government, but I do represent the government. I'm a diplomat, and of course the situation with Gaza, it's maybe the most severe situation that we are dealing with. We were in war in the last almost 3 years since October 7th, since this massacre started. We had people inside of Gaza, and now fortunately everyone went back, including the dead bodies, and we are moving to this next stage, which is maybe make sure that Hamas will not be a threat to Israel. Disarming Hamas. We will not accept Hamas to be a governing force in Gaza as a terror regime that has the charter of destroying Israel. And we need to change the education books in Gaza. So maybe some of your listeners, they don't understand exactly what is the main problem that we have with Gaza. But the main problem is that there is a radicalization of the society there. And in order for us to have a future together and to move forward to the next step, we need to make sure that the education system in Gaza will accept Israel as a neighbor. And this is the most important part. So we are moving forward with Gaza. We don't have any territorial aspirations in Gaza. We want to make sure that we don't need to face this situation anymore. And to move forward, the next two steps, maybe the most important steps, is to make sure that it will not be a security threat to Israel and that it will be de-radicalized, meaning that we'll change the education books and that people will accept us living next to each other.
0: I guess we should mention at the same time, though, there is this conflict, but there's also conflict with Lebanon right now. And what's the situation between Israel and Lebanon now?
1: We need to be more accurate. We don't have a conflict with Lebanon. The conflict is with Hezbollah, which is a proxy of Iran, a Shia proxy, also a terror regime that is aiming to destroy Israel. So we have a problem with Hezbollah that is sitting in our border. Also in Lebanon, we don't have any territorial aspirations. We don't have any will to conquer anything in Lebanon. We just need to make sure that our citizens in the border will be safe and they will not be threatened by Hezbollah, that they are firing rockets on a daily basis. So our northern border should be protected and secured as well. So this is our problem with Lebanon. I have to mention, this is very important that people don't know it, that recently we signed the framework agreement between the Lebanese government and Israel. And the most important part of this framework agreement is that Hezbollah is a shared enemy of the Lebanese people and Israel. So this is something that if you want to maybe to have a bit more knowledge about the situation between Israel and Lebanon, this is something very important to understand, that there is a terror organization, although they are Lebanese, but they are Shia Lebanese and they are taking orders from Iran, and they are the shared enemy of the Lebanese people and Israel. And we have the same will to live in peace. Israel doesn't have any territorial aspirations in Lebanon. And we signed an agreement saying that we are moving forward for the next steps and Lebanon will be in charge of the security of Lebanon, meaning that Israel, the IDF, is moving back. We have to make sure that we are not there. This is what we are aiming for. But number one, we will not have any terror attacks on the northern border from this terrible terror organization.
0: Thank you. And now I guess we can get down to what the listeners really want to hear about. We talked about Israel today, and we'll get down to Slovakia today. And as you mentioned, you've been here 6 months. So what's it been like with your Middle Eastern background, with your background in Asia? How's it been adjusting to Slovakia?
1: So before my career background, I'm also my family is originally from Eastern Europe. My grandparents were born in Poland. One grandma was born in Romania. I'm Jewish, obviously. They moved to Israel after the Second World War. They were Holocaust survivors. So there is something that connects me to this region. So my Jewish background, my Jewish heritage, the connection between Slovakia and Israel goes way back, way, way, way in history, in modern history, of course, but we have so many in common, and it's a privilege to represent my country here because there's so many things to do, and I'm putting the conflict aside. I'm saying that, of course, what Israel is dealing now, it's existential, and we have to deal with it, and all over the world that we have criticizing us, and this is part of the game, we understand it, but as a country with so many faces and so many things to offer, I think my job here is to build bridges between Slovakia and Israel. And this is what we are trying to do. And I think these bridges can be built quite easily because there is so much understanding between the two countries, and we have a shared history. The Jewish history of Slovakia, of course, the history of the establishment of the State of Israel with the help from Czechoslovakia, that not many people know it, and also about the image that the two countries have with each other. We look at each other as friends, as like-minded countries, as countries that we can do things together. This is my main job here in Slovakia.
0: Also, how can you deeper describe the relations, current relations, between Slovakia and Israel today?
1: Our relations started when Slovakia was established in 1993. We have an embassy, a Slovak embassy in Tel Aviv, that was established, that was opened in 1994. The Israeli embassy in Slovakia opened in 2006. So the relations have been stable and long since the beginning of Slovakia. We always have had good relations, and we always felt like we can do things together. Israel has always felt very comfortable in Slovakia, even during these very tough days that we are facing a lot of anti-Semitism and a lot of hate, and Israelis feel uncomfortable almost everywhere in the world, but still Slovakia is one of the places that Israelis feel comfortable of traveling, and I feel also Slovaks will find Israel very, very comfortable for them to travel. The foundation of the relationship is that Israel and Slovakia are both democracies, like-minded countries. We both see eye to eye on how we deal with daily life, daily things. And so unlike we have with other countries, the Slovakia is for us a country that we don't have any boundaries of building relations with.
0: You mentioned your grandparents were Holocaust survivors. We met at a Holocaust memorial. What's your feeling about how Slovakia is dealing with its past in the Holocaust?
1: So first I will say a compliment. I think that Slovakia did a lot. I think that Slovakia, and especially in the first term of Prime Minister Fico, the establishment of Serge Holocaust Memorial, Holocaust Museum, it was a big step. Also facing the crimes of the past by establishing the 9th of September as the Holocaust Memorial Day of Slovakia. That were major steps. I think that the education system is dealing with it. But we see a kind of a phenomenon that we see all over the world, not just in Slovakia. I think Slovakia is still in a good position, but all over the world we see that 8 years after the Holocaust, it's very easy to deny what happened back then because the living evidence are dying. And if we don't do a change in the education system, then it will be easier to accept deniers, to accept haters, to accept neo-Nazis. And this is something that we have expectations that will be more, will put more emphasis on that, also from the Slovak government. I think they are doing good, but need to do more. And there is no limit to what you can do, because the question is how many people in Eastern Slovakia, for example, in Poprad, knows about the deportation of the girls. I don't know. How many people in knows about SEDS. This is something that should be engraved in the Slovak education system, and this is something that we have expectations from the Slovak government. And again, I'm saying that they are doing good, but still there is more to do.
0: So back to Slovakia and Israel today, there's something called the Tatra Negev Initiative. And so what is this and what kind of opportunities are we talking about?
1: So this is something that we initiated in the embassy. Tatra, of course, everyone knows this is the high mountains in central and eastern Slovakia. And Negev is the Israeli desert. Israel is we are a small country. We have 20,000 square kilometers, which is the half size of Slovakia. 60% of it is a desert. And the desert region, it's called the Negev. So it's kind of the image of connecting the dry, the arid area of Israel with the snowy mountains of Slovakia. This is the image that we are trying to create, the opportunities to create some, to build bridges between Israel and Slovakia, what Israel can offer to Slovakia, what kind of innovation solutions we can introduce to Slovakia, and vice versa. What can Slovakia be relevant to Israel? Because again, we started with Gaza, and you called it the elephant in the room, and everybody's speaking. When I'm sure when I will ask people what do they think about Israel, I know that the image of my country is not doing good. We are not in a good position, and most people will speak about the conflict and about the war, and this is something that we need to face. But this is not the narrative of the state of Israel. I'm very proud of my country because what we can offer. We are a leading country in innovation, in medical, in cyber, agriculture, education, top of the world, state of the art, what we have to offer, and culture, of course, tourism. We are a country with a lot of faces and we have a lot to offer, and this is what we are trying to do. We are trying to introduce and to make sure that people know what Israel can contribute, and this is the Tatra Negev initiative, to introduce Israel innovation to Slovakia in order to open the door and to make sure that it will be beneficial for both sides.
0: I know that Slovakia has bought a lot of arms and I think anti-aircraft systems and different weapons from Israel. What other kind of businesses is going on between Israel and Slovakia?
1: So yes, Slovakia bought an air defense system, which is to protect Slovakia's skies. But we have a lot going on in medical. Israeli hospitals are best in the world. We have an hospital in Israel that was just ranked number 8 in the world. Our medical system is very unique and very, very, very smart. So this is something that we can introduce to Slovakia. We are thinking about working together in the education system, meaning that the Israel has a nice model on how to identify gifted kids in a very young age, which is a very, very unique system that Israel created, and we can offer to maybe build something very similar in Slovakia. When was it? 2 weeks ago? A month ago, we had 40 degrees Celsius in Slovakia, which I escaped the Middle East to come to Central Europe in order to escape this heat. And I get and people are talking about drought in Slovakia for the first time. And if you have drought in Slovakia, then your number one partner for water technologies is Israel, for example. We are talking from the drip irrigation systems to create agriculture, and you can come to the desert in Israel and you see the miracle of agriculture in the desert of Israel, but also how to create water, drinking water or agriculture water from the sea. We are a leading country. When I was a kid, and I'm not that old, I remember we had commercials in the TV saying that Israel is drying because we are a very, very arid country. Israel is drying, so save water. Now we are exporting water. For example, Jordan is dependent on water from Israel. That's something that not many people know. So we have a lot of things to offer. So we put aside the defense cooperation, which is important, and it's a different topic. I'm talking about things that are civil and are very, very appealing for Slovakia. And I don't think that you have a lot of countries that can provide this kind of solutions like Israel does.
0: And then what about from the other side? What can Slovakia offer to Israel? What kind of Slovak companies are going there?
1: So I think Slovakia can be very appealing for Israeli companies because, of course, number one is the location. It's a very good location in Central Europe, and 1 hour you're in Vienna and 2 hours you're in Hungary. It's a very great, it's a great location for Israelis to start their businesses in Europe and to expand all over Europe. Second, I think that Slovak, you have talents here. People speak English, people are highly educated, people are very, they have an entrepreneurial spirit like Israel does. So there is something that can be, it can connect people. So I think that Israeli companies, when I'm speaking about doing business together between Israel and Slovakia, I'm not just saying that they can buy technologies from Israel. I'm not just saying that we need to sell each other. I'm saying that we can create things together. We can have research and development. We can develop things together. This is something. This will be the next step. Not just to do old school business, not just the market. I'm talking about how can Israeli companies have a factory or some research center here in Slovakia, in cyber, in medical technologies, with Slovak engineers, with Slovak knowledge, with Slovak brains. This is the connection that we can have.
0: Well, you mentioned Israel is half the size of Slovakia. I mean, you have a very interesting political situation there. You have the different situations happening there. One of the biggest problems in Slovakia today is brain drain with the young people leaving. Do you face the same thing in Israel, or how do you manage to keep your young people in Israel?
1: So, yeah, it's also, I think, first... I don't know. I'm not an expert. I think that the European borders, which is very easy to immigrate, makes it the brain drain. It's very easy. And in Israel, you know, we have some kind of a shared responsibility that I don't think you see it in other countries. It's also connected to our political or maybe security challenges. But Israelis have some kind of a responsibility of staying in Israel and making sure that they contribute to this country, because, you know, it's also a Jewish understanding, and you see it with our situation around the world. We feel that if we are not creating something for our own, that it will not be happening in any other place. This is also a lesson from history. So, yes, we have brain drain, but I don't think it's in high numbers like you see in other places in the world. I think people feel comfortable in Israel. I think that the innovation ecosystem is very, very comfortable for Israel. And we see also a lot of Israeli talent, Jewish talents coming to Israel today. Also related to maybe the rise of anti-Semitism or hate against Israel and against the Jews in the world today. But so people are staying because of the responsibility, and also because it's a very appealing, a very, very comfortable place to create businesses and to innovate. It's a very, very innovative country.
0: And I guess geographically for Slovakia, there are direct flights from Bratislava to Tel Aviv. It's very close by and very easy to go back and forth between Israel and Slovakia.
1: So, yes, because Wizz Air moved their station from Vienna to Bratislava, then we have three direct flights a week from Bratislava to Tel Aviv. And now, just recently, they started from Poprad to the High Tatras, so can Israelis are, they love to travel. We have this kind of vagabond, you know, the drifters, the Jewish drifters, and so many Israelis will come to travel in the High Tatras. And now today, this is a message for business people. If they want to come for a meeting in Tel Aviv, maybe it will be easier for them than to take their car to Košice. three hours you board the flight in Bratislava, and you arrive to Tel Aviv, and it's very, very comfortable and very easy. So, you know, I was in Japan and China. I remember these 11 hours flights from Tokyo to Tel Aviv, sometimes with connections in Europe, and China was even worse. So it's almost nothing. Just the connection between the countries is very comfortable. And not speaking about the Vienna airport, that it's, we have eight daily flights between Israel and Austria.
0: About Slovakia, so you've been here 6 months. What can you say? I mean, Hebrew by itself is different letters. I have some experience, quite a different language. How's your Slovak, and what can you say about the Slovak language?
1: My Slovak is terrible. I'm trying to learn Slovak, but I think that after studying Chinese and Japanese, my brain is not functioning this way anymore. But I'm trying. So, you know, after 6 months, you start to recognize things, and you take some lessons, and, you know. And I think it's one of the hardest languages in the world.
0: They say that, but how does it compare to Chinese and Japanese?
1: For me, it's harder.
0: That's what everybody says too. And so far, do you have some words that you learned, or that you think is an important word to learn at the beginning?
1: Well, of course, you need the basics like "Dziękujem," "Dobre." It's very important. But I think for me, my team taught me that to say to them all the time, "Veľmi sa mi páči Slovensko." So it's very, very important for them to know that I love Slovakia, which is true. I really like Slovakia. It's a very comfortable and very nice place for me to be.
0: And in my experience as coming here as a foreigner, people are very helpful, very proud of the country, and want to show you everything. So what's been your experience? What's the favorite place you've seen that you can recommend for people to see in Slovakia?
1: Yes, I agree. People are very nice, very, very nice and very respectful. And I know that you said it in the beginning, I'm going back to that. It's not easy always to be in the situation of representing Israel, and I do it proudly, but I feel I understand the situation. And but people are very respectful, very caring, very, very nice. And it's so far been a great experience. Also, my daughter was born here, so it's also something very, very unique for me. I do love Bratislava. I think Bratislava is very livable. I know people are moving, saying Prague, Vienna, but it's a very livable place. It's very comfortable, very, very nice. I love Trenčín. I went there a few times. I think it's a beautiful city. Banská Bystrica, it's a very, very interesting place. And just last week or 2 weeks ago, I went to Tokaj Prefecture, which, you know, people identify Tokaj in Hungary, but it's also part of Slovakia. And it was a place that, you know, you only arrive there when you are ambassador. They invite you to some places. And I was very, very impressed. Beautiful. And people are so warm and so nice. And I went to some wineries there to try the Tokaj, famous Tokaj wine. So I've seen around a bit. Only 6 months, so I have so many other places that I want to see. In September, I'm going to travel in the High Tatras. I'm going to go to the Slovak Paradise. So things are on my list, but so far, it's a beautiful, beautiful country with warm and very nice people.
0: And one thing Slovakia is maybe not so famous for, but getting better, the cuisine. So what's your favorite Slovak food so far? Do you stand on the side of brinzové halušky or fried cheese? Or
1: You know, the cuisine is not something, especially when you've been to China or Japan, which is so unique. And also, I think that Israeli cuisine is unbelievable. But I do like it because I remember my father was, he really liked Eastern European Jewish food. And you see similarities, you see with the goulash. But my favorite so far is makové šulance. Yes, yes, which is the dumplings with the poppy seeds and the butter and sugar. I love it.
0: Thanks very much to Ambassador Kobi Janowski for taking the time to talk with us. If you'd like to hear the full interview, they're available on your podcast apps. 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Thanks as usual to Romana Shumlilikova, our sound technician, for making me look so good. This is Ben Pasco signing off. Until next time, do počutia.

0: un macetko a i ním stáči vietor. 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
2: Equal pay law now fully enforced. NGO law ruled unconstitutional expires. Matica Slovenska marks 163rd anniversary. New equal pay rules are now being fully enforced in Slovakia. Employers can now be inspected for compliance after the transition period ended last week. The legislation gives workers greater access to pay information and aims to reduce the gender pay gap, while companies that fail to comply could face hefty fines. More on this in today's topical issue. A law imposing new obligations on non-governmental organizations officially expires on Tuesday after Slovakia's parliament failed to bring it into line with the constitution. Public defender of rights Robert Dobrovodsky said the legislation automatically ceases to be valid 6 months after the constitutional court's ruling was published. The court declared the law unconstitutional last December, saying requirements for NGOs to disclose donors and financial reports violated the rights to privacy, personal data protection, and freedom of association. It also struck down provisions requiring NGOs to respond to requests under the Freedom of Information Act. Dobrovodsky welcomed the law's expiry, saying it protects fundamental rights and prevents unnecessary administrative burdens on civil society organizations. Tuesday marks the anniversary of the founding of Matica Slovenska, one of Slovakia's oldest cultural institutions. It was established on the 4th of August, 1863, in Martin, and is remembered each year on the day of Matica Slovenska. The organization was the first nationwide Slovak association and the only officially permitted Slovak organization in the former Kingdom of Hungary. President Peter Pellegrini says Matica Slovenska has been a pillar of the country's national and cultural life for more than 160 years. He thanked everyone helping preserve Slovakia's traditions, history and cultural heritage. Parliamentary Speaker Richard Rashi also paid tribute. He said the institution has played a vital role in protecting the Slovak language, culture and historical memory. Rashi added that its legacy continues to strengthen national identity and highlights the importance of understanding Slovakia's history and cultural roots. Slovak logistics operator Rail Trans International, or RTI, and Croatia's Heže Cargo are joining forces to create a new joint venture focused on intermodal freight transport. The company will link Croatian Adriatic ports with Central Europe, with a target of moving 500,000 tons of new cargo by 2028.